Willie Bradley in Bring Your A-Game, we open the set with Bill Withers and Lean On Me. Ahmad Jamal, one of our featured artists today, will open the next set with the Clifford Brown jazz classic, Dahoud. This song is from Chicago Revisited, live at Joe Siegel's Jazz Showcase, a great jazz club that still exists in Chicago. Mr. Jamal is joined by Yaron Israel on drums and John Hurd on bass. One of my favorite Diana Krall albums is Live in Paris, performed at the world-famous Olympia. Ms. Krall won a Grammy for Best Jazz Vocal Album for Live in Paris. Her basic quartet was John Clayton on bass, Anthony Wilson on guitar, and Jeff Hamilton on drums, and of course Ms. Krall on piano. We'll close the set with The Look of Love. John Pisano joins the group on this song on acoustic guitar. Wynton Marsalis will close the set with Autumn Leaves from Marsalis Standard Time Volume 1, Marcus Roberts on piano, Jeff Tane Watts on drum, Wynton Marsalis on trumpet, and Robert Hurst on bass. Robert Hurst's dad is a graduate of South Carolina State. 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

We close the set with Wynton Marsalis and the beautiful ballad Autumn Leaves. And before Wynton, we heard Diana Krall and The Look of Love. And we open the set with Ahmad Jamal and Dahoud. Bill Withers opens the next set with Ain't No Sunshine from his album Just As I Am. This song was produced by the legendary Memphis producer Booker T. Jones. Ahmad Jamal will follow with a song with a catchy title, Tater Pie, also from Chicago Revisited, live at Joe Siegel's Jazz Showcase. One of our featured performers today, Diana Krall, will close out the set with I Love Being Here With You. I'm your jazz man, Luther Batiste, and you're listening to Jazz Sets, world-class jazz with a backstory on WSSB 90.3 FM. 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
1: One, two, one.

Diana Krall, and I love being here with you. We also heard Ahmad Jamal and Tater Pie, and we opened the set with Bill Withers and Ain't No Sunshine. We'll close the show with our featured performers, Bill Withers, Ahmad Jamal, and Diana Krall. Bill Withers opens the final set of jazz sets with Grandma's Hands. There's a great documentary about the life of Bill Withers. It's called Still Bill. I'd encourage you to check it out if you can. Ahmad Jamal will follow with Be My Love, and Diana Krall will close out jazz sets with Fly Me to the Moon. I hope you've enjoyed this episode of Jazz Sets. I hope you make this a Saturday night happening for yourself. Please tell your friends about Jazz Sets.

Thank you. God bless you. Thank you. Good night. Anthony Wilson on the guitar. Chip Hamilton. John Clayton, thank you and God bless you.

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Red Roses for a Blue Lady from McGriff's House Party. Jimmy McGriff playing organ with Bill Easley on sax. I'm Jana Lee Ross. 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

0: A Dynamic New Sound, that's the name of that album from Wes Montgomery's trio. In 1959, the trio with Wes, Melvin Rhine on organ, and Paul Parker on drums, that was Round Midnight. Before that, Bad Bad Whiskey from Charles Brown, and we kicked off the set with Hilton Ruiz at the piano, Don Cherry on trumpet, and that was Hilton Ruiz's tune, Misty Moods. I'm Jenna Lee Ross. Thanks for listening to Jazz with me.
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That's the Clayton Hamilton Jazz Orchestra playing their arrangement of the Jody Grind, a great Horace Silver tune. Before that, Neckbones a la Carte, written by the man playing guitar on the track, Rodney Jones, and that's from McGriff's House Party. Jimmy McGriff with Rodney Jones on guitar, and two tenor saxes on that track, Bill Easley and Eric Alexander. Before that, Dreamsville, Henry Mancini tune from Phil Woods on alto and Carl Saunders on trumpet. I'm Jana Lee Ross. Thanks for listening to Jazz With Me. Here's another Horace Silver tune from Horace himself.

Originally recorded by the English group Everything But the Girl. Remember them, you children of the 80s? That was Holly Cole's arrangement of Don't Let the Teardrops Rust Your Shining Heart. Before that, Horace Silver and his tune, Sweet Sweetie D. I'm Janie Lee Ross. Thanks for listening to Jazz With Me. 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

A duet for vibes and piano written by Bobby Hutcherson that's called Candle. And with Bobby Hutcherson on vibes, Jerry Allen playing piano. That's from Bobby Hutcherson's 1999 release, Skyline. I'm Jana Lee Ross. 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

0: The Gravy Waltz, written by Ray Brown, and that was from Steel Guitar Jazz from the legendary Buddy Emmons. Before that, Andy Bay live at the keyboard, singing Ain't Necessarily So, and we kicked off the set with Arthur Rainbow, written by Belgian guitarist Philip Catherine. I'm Janelle Ross. 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

Karen Allison playing Fender Rhodes on that track and singing Johnny Mandel's gorgeous, gorgeous song, The Shadow of Your Smile. Bob Shepherd playing some really nice alto flute on that track as well. Before that, Alter Ego, a tune written by the man playing piano on the track, James Williams, live at Bradley's with Robert Hurst on bass and Kevin Eubanks playing guitar. Thanks for listening to Jazz.

Houston Person with Ron Carter on sax, a quiet duet of Memories of You, and before that, the theme from Chinatown from Terrence Blanchard's Jazz in Film. I'm Janalee Ross. 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

That is pianist Lynn Ariely playing her composition simply called Dance with her Scott Colley on bass and Steve Davis on drums. I'm Jana Lee Ross. Thanks so much for listening to Jazz with me. 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

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But when the sweet talking is done, a woman's a two-faced, a worrisome thing to leave you singing the blues in the night. 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

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From Natchez to Mobile. 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

0: A meeting of jazz giants in 1957, one of my favorite records ever. Louis Armstrong meets Oscar Peterson, and in the rhythm section, no slouches here. Ray Brown on bass, Louis Belson on drums, and Herb Ellis laying down the guitar. Blues in the Night. Before that, Spoonful, a Willie Dixon song, arranged by Gil Evans from The Individualism of Gil Evans. I'm Jana Lee Ross. Thanks for listening to Jazz with me.
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From Organ Grinder Swing, that is Satin Doll with Jimmy Smith grinding the organ. Kenny Burrell with him on guitar and Grady Tate on drums, recorded in 1965. Before that, Holly Cole with Joe Henderson sitting in on sax. Every day will be like a holiday. I hope so. I'm Jana Lee Ross. Thanks for listening to Jazz with me. Got some Chet for you now. Who doesn't love Chet? This is Chet's final recording live in Tokyo in 1987.

Two masters of the swing guitar playing Tangerine. That's Bucky Pizzarelli and Howard Alden. And before that, Chet Baker's final recording, Chet Live in Tokyo in 1987. Thanks for listening to Jazz.

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Music from an album called New Directions. New looks at some old Blue Note material. Of course, that was Horace Silver's Song for My Father with a very interesting new arrangement, featuring on saxes Greg Osby and Mark Shim, with Stefan Harris on vibes, the pianist Jason Moran. Taurus Mateen was the bassist, and the drummer Nasheet Waits. The album New Directions. Ahead of it, Christy Daschle, vocalist Christy Daschle from her album called Journey in Black. That was an original composition she calls Influence, with Christy herself at the piano, along with bassist Alan Johnson and Romare Mendez on drums. Vocalist, composer Christy Daschle, her album called Journey in Black. And we opened that set with music from an anthology release from the great percussionist Pete Escovedo. And it's interesting looking at this album. It's always been pretty much a family affair with the Escovedos. That tune took us back all the way to 1972 with an introduction called La Piedra del Sol when Pete was a principal in the band Azteca. And we heard the tune Vera Cruz, taken from the album Solo 2, featuring Pete's daughter Sheila Escovedo, or Sheila E. Pete and Sheila Escovedo, along with Juan Escovedo on congas, Peter Michael Escovedo was the drummer, Jonathan Montes at the piano, bassist Oscar Cartaya with a horn section consisting of Serafin Aguilar and Stephen Mofongo Giraldo on trumpets, trombonist Arturo Velasco with Justo Almario on flute, the guitarist Ray Oviedo. Lifetime Anthology from Pete Escovedo opening the set. We're listening to jazz.

Nicely done. Jeremy Monteiro, from the album Jeremy Monteiro Sings Softly As I Leave You. Ben Pope took that bass solo. Noah Hajdu ahead of it from the album Standards, with Wayne Shorter's Anna Maria featuring saxophonist Steve Wilson, bassist Peter Washington, and drummer Lewis Nash. I'm John Hill. Thanks for joining me for Jazz This Hour. I'll see you later. Subject of the documentary, The Drum Also Waltzes, drummer Max Roach, here with trumpeter Clark Terry from their album Friendship.

0: 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I was 0.5 credits away from completing high school, and I didn't do it.
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Drummer Vince Hector's Org Anatomy Trio Plus, Live at the Side Door is the name of the album. That was a song called Renewal Revisited with guitarist Paul Ballenbach and organist Pat Bianchi. I'm John Hill. I'll be your host for another Jazz Hour. Thanks for checking in with me.

0: saxophonist Don Braden. Don Braden following up on his first album called Earth, Wind, and Wonder. This is Earth, Wind, and Wonder Volume 2, collecting music from the band Earth, Wind, and Fire and the great Stevie Wonder. That was Stevie's tune called Master Blaster or Jammin'. Don playing his tenor sax with pianist Mickey Hayama, the bassist Kenny Davis, and on drums Jeremy Warren. And opening the set, it was a song called Blue Notes, written by pianist Bill Cunliffe, taken from an album by drummer Joe LaBarbera and his quintet, the album called World Travelers. Joe with Bill Cunliffe at the piano, saxophonist Bob Shepard, trumpeter Clay Jenkins, and bassist Jonathan Richards. The Joe LaBarbera quintet opening the set. I'm John Hill. We're listening to jazz.
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0: From his album Colors, bassist Avishai Cohen with Deyatandi.

It's always exciting to hear what he's going to do next. That's pianist, keyboardist, Joey Alexander. His album, Continuance, that was Hear Me Now, with trumpeter Theo Croker. The bassist was Chris Vaughn. John Davis was the drummer. Joey Alexander from Continuance. Joshua Redman before that. Saxophonist Joshua Redman's new album called Where Are We? And it's something of a travelogue. He covers some tunes, Philadelphia, Chicago, as in going to. But he starts with an original composition called After Minneapolis, Face Toward Morning, joined by vocalist Gabriel Cavassa, with Aaron Parks at the piano, the bassist Joe Sanders, and drummer Brian Blade. Joshua Redman, great saxophonist, and quite the poet and lyricist. His album, Where Are We? Opening that set. We're listening to jazz

She calls that one, "This One's For You." Pianist Kate Dunton, some solo piano there from her album, Keyboards. Preceded by vocalists Dee Daniels and Denzel Sinclair from an album of devotional music called Let It Shine, Let It Shine. That was Blessings Upon Blessings. Featuring Denzel Sinclair, bassist John Clayton, drummer Herlin Riley, and pianist Isaiah J. Thompson, with organist Bobby Floyd, and that was Nick Tataishi on electric guitar. Opening the set, music from bassist Clark Summers. Clark Summers, bassist for Kurt Elling's band for about 15 years now. He leads several of his own in the Chicago area. This one is called Feast Ephemera, or at least the album is called Feast Ephemera. Clark Summers exercising his composing and arranging chops on the tune Ripple Effect, featuring Nick Mazzarella on alto saxophone and Stu Mendeman, another Kurt Elling sideman, at the piano. I'm John Hill. Thanks for joining me for Jazz. I'll see you later. From their album Duet, guitarists Sylvain Luc and Borelli Legrand.

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Lullaby of the Leaves from pianist Michael Weiss and his trio. His album is called Homage and opens this hour of Jazz for us. Hi, I'm John Hill. I'll be your host.

0: trumpet players calling the tune in this last set. That was, of course, the classic Ciora, trumpeter Lee Morgan, his Cornbread album. Lee with Hank Mobley on tenor. Herbie Hancock was the pianist with bassist Larry Ridley and the drummer Billy Higgins from September of 1965. That was preceded by trumpeter and vocalist Benny Binnick. Benny Binnick III, Third Time's the Charm is the name of the album, covering the big one for Dionne Warwick and Burt Bacharach, I'll Never Fall in Love Again. And opening the set, the father and son duo of John and David, respectively, Snyder. Snide Remarks is the name of the album, and that was a tune written by son David, who, according to the liner notes from another Napo baby, Leo Sidran, David was adamant about playing the trumpet and doing what his dad did. Music kind of running in the family. His dad worked for years on and off with his brother guitarist Bob Snyder and the Snyder Brothers. Here with some veteran accompaniment, pianist Jeb Patton, bassist Ugana Okegwo, and drummer Andy Watson. Snide Remarks, the title track from John and David Snyder, opening the set. I'm John Hill. We're listening to jazz.
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Yes, Ms. D.D. Bridgewater, from her tribute to Horace Silver called Love and Peace, Horace Silver's classic Doodlin', which actually has two sets of lyrics, apparently. There's that one, which you might say is the explicit version, doodlin' being the same as making whoopee, let's say. Whereas there's a version that Sarah Vaughan does with the Basie Band with lyrics that are much more cerebral, involving a waiter and a psychiatrist, you know, the whole expressive nature of doodling on a sketch pad or something like that. Anyway, I digress. Before Dee Dee, we heard the tune Doodlin' from an album titled Horace Silver and the Jazz Messengers. Now, he was the co-founder of the Jazz Messengers, and that was the first time that they had recorded the tune on that album, with drummer and co-founder, of course, Art Blakey, Hank Mobley on saxophone, the trumpeter Kenny Dorham, and bassist Doug Watkins. John Hendricks also gets a writing credit. At various times, he doesn't, but that also brings up the question as to who wrote which set of lyrics. But you can decide who might have had the more risque temperament. Anyway, we opened that set with a tune called We Love Horace, an homage to Horace Silver from Michael Weiss. And you probably heard a few quotes from Horace Silver tunes in that composition. Pianist Michael Weiss from the album Homage, with bassist Paul Sickevy and drummer Pete Van Nostrand. We Love Horace from pianist Michael Weiss opening that set. We're listening to Jazz.

Those were crystal glasses that you heard there in the background, adding a little more mystery to that tune called Of Mystery and Beauty, arranged by Chuck Owen. Chuck was invited to do that arrangement by the composer of the tune, Carolina Strassmeyer, who we heard there on alto saxophone, the bassist, John Goldsby, and the violinist, Sarah Caswell. Chuck wasn't sure he'd be able to get the project in, but he is an arranger, after all. The album is called Renderings, Chuck Owen and the WDR Big Band, with special guest violinist Sarah Caswell. I'm John Hill. Thanks for joining me for Jazz This Hour. As always, it's my pleasure. I'll see you later. Dinah Washington.

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0: a song called Sweetness, performed by the John LaBarbera Big Band. The album is called Grooveyard. The LaBarbera siblings here, Pat LaBarbera on tenor sax, brother Joe LaBarbera on drums, arranging and conducting it all, John LaBarbera. So he calls it his big band, although most of the members of the band are leaders in their own right. Rini Rosnes at the piano, Rufus Reed was the bassist. On that tune, Andy Gutauskas played baritone saxophone. Mike Davis was the trombonist. The John LaBarbera Big Band, preceded by the big band of Danny Jonacucci, and featuring some great jazz vocalists. 11 different vocalists on this album, 11 different tracks. Danny doing the arrangements for each individual vocal style. And that one featured Chanel Johns doing You Turn the Tables on Me. And opening the set, music from an album called The Jeanette Suite, featuring the Buscelli Wallerab Jazz Orchestra, with Brent Wallerab doing the arranging and conducting. They are both educators out of Indiana University, and the Jeanette Suite has its roots in the Jeanette Recording Company back in the 20s, which itself was an offshoot of a piano manufacturing concern. The tune we heard was Jazzy Blues, which really wasn't a blues at all, but the word blues was pretty popular at the time, and so they ran with that. They did have to change the title, though, to Jazz It Blues, since the lyrics were a little bit risque. Just the same, it made its way into the Bix Beiderbecke repertoire, and that's how it came to be recorded by Jeanette. The Buscelli Wallerab Jazz Orchestra from the Jeanette Suite with Jazzy Blues. We're listening to jazz. I'm John Hill.
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0: Pianist Bill Basie

tune, actually a fragment of a tune, but you hear it from now, every now and then, called The Theme, preceded by Walkin', performed by trumpeter Miles Davis and saxophonist John Coltrane, recorded in Stockholm, Sweden, in March of 1960, and it signaled the final tour. That is the title of this collection, in fact, a four-disc set. The final tour for John Coltrane with Miles Davis. By that time, he had actually started booking dates with his own band, but it was really significant for John Coltrane to the degree that it introduced him to European audiences, as well as Miles. It was actually the first time Miles had toured Europe with his own band, so it was significant for both of them, but it did signal the end of their professional association. Miles Davis and John Coltrane from the final tour. We're listening to jazz.

It's an album paying homage to the great saxophonist John Coltrane by guitarist John McLaughlin there with Coltrane associate Elvin Jones on drums. Joey DeFrancesco was the organist. The album called After the Rain, that one, My Favorite Things. And we opened the set with Sonny Rollins, along with Max Roach on drums, Tommy Flanagan at the piano, and Doug Watkins on bass, from the Saxophone Colossus album of 1956, St. Thomas, a Sonny Rollins original. I'm John Hill. Thanks for joining me for jazz this hour. I'll see you later. From the album Infant Wilderness, drummer Tony Williams with

0: Dad, this is fun. 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

0: touch your neighbor and say, I come to have a good time on the night. Listen, if your neighbor being deep, grab your stuff and move. We've come to have, listen, in a time where the world declares that we're living in a recession, we don't need any bad news. Look at somebody and say, I come for some good news on tonight.
1: Donald Lawrence and Company, coming to you with another lesson, your righteous mind. Yeah, the mind that Christ Jesus used enables him to do supernatural things in a natural world.

And you know by that time, you know it's something about the Spirit of God. As it begin to move around, you be wanting to show your little bit and let your little light shine. And sometimes those deacons will stand up in the corner and put their hand in their pocket like, I know something about the Lord also. And we used to hear them say,

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A lot of you mothers sitting out there probably have told your children, I take care of you all these years. I'm going to get old one day. Don't throw me away. Remember me. Even Jesus wanted to be remembered. When they were sitting around the table, he said, do this. You remember something. Thank you, Lord. Thank you, Lord. How many of you can remember the time when you didn't have clothes like you have now? Let me ask you again.

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There's something about that name. I want you to listen to it. Let's let the Lord bless us in this song.

0: something happens. 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The reason why I know it is because something is happening right now. Something is happening right now. I feel it, y'all. I feel His presence. I feel His presence. I feel His anointing. Because there's something about it.
1: 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At the hour of 7 a.m., you will hear from St. John Missionary Baptist Church, located in Cameron, South Carolina, followed by I Care Ministries, and we will have a host of live and recorded services for you on this morning. 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And at the hour of 11 a.m., you will hear bringing you gospel messages through songs. Yours truly, Virginia Hampton, known to you as your morning dove. So continue for all of your good gospel listening. Keep it here, WSSB 90.3.

0: 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Our time now is 7 a.m., and it's time for St. John Missionary Baptist Church. Pastor of the church, the Reverend Dr. H.S. Capers.
1: It's now time for the pre-recorded services of the St. John Missionary Baptist Church. The church is located at 262 St. John Road in Cameron, South Carolina. The pastor of the church is the Reverend Dr. H.S. Capers. Let's take a moment to listen to Truth, the Bible teaching outreach ministry of the St. John Missionary Baptist Church.

0: Good morning. This is Sunday morning. This is the Reverend Dr. H.S. Capers, pastor of the St. John Baptist Church in Cameron, welcoming you to our morning broadcast. This is our gospel outreach ministry of the St. John Baptist Church in Cameron, South Carolina. This is Sunday morning. We're going to begin this morning with scripture reading, and we'll be reading the same scripture that is found in our Sunday school lesson. For those of you who don't get an opportunity to get to Sunday school, this will be a wonderful blessing to you. The scripture is taken from our Lord's Gospel according to St. Luke, chapter 1, beginning at verse 39 through 56. Luke chapter 1, verses 39 through 56. After the reading of the scripture, we will have prayer, and then we will get into our lesson for this morning. The scripture says, Luke chapter 1, verses 39, and Mary arose in those days and went into the hill country with haste to a city of Judah. And entered into the house of Zacharias and saluted Elizabeth. And it came to pass that when Elizabeth heard the salutation of Mary, the babe leaped in her womb, and Elizabeth was filled with the Holy Ghost. And she spake out with a loud voice and said, Blessed art thou among women, and blessed is the fruit of thy womb. And whence is this to me, that the mother of my Lord should come to me? For lo, as soon as the voice of thy salutation sounded in my ear, the babe leaped in my womb for joy. And blessed is she that believeth, for there shall be a performance of these things which were told her from the Lord. And Mary said, My soul do magnify the Lord, and my spirit has rejoiced in God my salvation. For he has regarded the low estate of his handmaid. For behold, from thence all generations shall call me blessed. For he has and mighty has done to me great things, and the holy is his name. And his mercy is upon them that fear him from generation to generation. He has shown strength with his arm, and he has scattered the proud in the imagination of their hearts. He has put down the mighty from their seat, and exalted them of low degree. He has filled the hungry with good things, and the rich has set empty away. He has opened in the servant of Israel in remembering of his mercy, and he spake to our fathers, to Abraham, and to his seed forever. And Mary avoided with about 3 months and returned to her own house. Let us pray. Our Father and our God, we humbly come before thee now. We lift up our hearts in this day, even as we give thee worship and praise and, Lord, thanksgiving for just the season that we have seen again we call Christmas time. Lord, we thank you for the evidence of you sending your Son into this world to save us from our sins. Thou art our Heavenly Father, and the Father of our Lord and Savior Jesus Christ. And in thy mighty and powerful hands and infinite wisdom, thou hast also made us fathers and mothers and children and sisters and brothers, and given to us earthly homes. Lord, even as we are reminded in this season that you had no home of your own and during your time of birth, for they said you were born in a lowly, lonely stable, a cold, deserted stable. Yet you have given us houses and home with all the comfort and the provision, food and clothing and many, many facilities in our homes, which makes us pleasant and enjoyable as we celebrate the season. We are reminded of your lowest status coming into this world. Lord, we are humbly grateful. We thank thee, Lord, likewise, for the blessing of this country, this nation, which we call home, the peace and the prosperity that you have given us, with the freedom to worship, religious freedom. But above all, our Heavenly Father, we realize that you have gone away to prepare us another home, apart from this place on earth, where you say you go away and prepare a place for us. Lord, we thank you. We praise you. We magnify thee. That present in us, O Lord, you left the Holy Spirit. And by him thou hast shed abroad the love that you have for us, that we might love even one another as you have loved us. Lord, these things are mindful to us, and we thank you, Lord. We thank you. We thank you that the Spirit abides with us at home, at work, in school. For this, and the most deeply gratitude. Then, Father, we must confess our sins and our disobedience to your word and to your will. As members of your household and your children, Lord, we often are indifferent in the love that you have shared for us through Jesus Christ our Lord. We pray now, Lord, that you will bless us, O Lord, and that you will forgive our sins and our trespasses. But we thank thee, Lord, our Heavenly Father, for thy promise that you said, if we confess our sins, thou art faithful and just to forgive our sins and to cleanse us from all acts of unrighteousness. Now, Lord, our God, our Father, we come to thee because our needs are so great as children. We need you, Lord. We need your power. Lord, there are some that are sick, and there are some, O Father, that are destitute. There are some, O Lord, in need of encouragement. There are some need jobs, a way of financing their life, O Lord. The burden is many, Father, but you know our needs before we ask. But we pray that you will touch the lives in the homes of those who stand in need, and bless them spiritually, O Lord, as well as physically and emotionally and economically, Lord. We thank you. We thank you. And then, Father, we pray that you will teach us, O Lord, how to love one another, O Father. There's evil in the land, O Father, and you can bless us. You left us here that we might be that salt of the earth, that we might be the conscience of the world, O Father, to let them know that God is still alive and God is not pleased with all the evil that exists. So help us, O Father, do what we can, O Lord, in this regard, and that we might abide in you and you in us, and that love might be demonstrated in our homes. And this love that we have, O Father, that we would have it for one another. And grant us, Lord, we pray, that we might hold on, O Lord, lightly to these walls and these roofs and these carpets and these furniture that we have here. And teach us that we should treasure those things which are heavenly, for thou hast promised us a home in heaven. And Lord, finally, Father, we thank thee and we ask that you will open our hearts and our minds that we might receive your words on this Sunday morning, and that we might be a little better today than we were yesterday, and a little better tomorrow than we were today. And with your divine power and your will, O Father, help us to yield ourselves, to surrender all that we are and all that we have in your will, and that you might lead us to greater and higher ground. We ask it all. In Christ Jesus' name we pray. Amen. Amen. Now, when we look at this portion of Scripture this morning, Mary and the promise of the coming of our Lord Jesus Christ in this Christmas season. It's a wonderful thing that we see that we submit ourselves to the Lord and we become even as Jesus and the Lord, that we might do your works and your will. You see, Mary, the mother of Jesus, was a remarkable woman. Like all human beings, we need the grace of God, and God's choice of her to bring his son into the world was an act of divine grace. However, the young woman, Mary, a virgin, God chose this crucial and critical role in the eternal plan of our salvation, that she would possess great faith, and that she would humbly and faithfully follow the Lord. Isn't that a wonderful thing? It all rests on Mary, how willing she was to follow the Lord. And this morning we need to realize that God have a purpose for us, and that we must humble ourselves and willingly follow his will, and great things can be done with us, even this day also. Now, this is all more impressive when we realize two things. First, Mary was probably a mere teenager when Angel Gabriel visited her and told her she would bear a son, and she called her name Jesus, and he would be the Messiah. And secondly, Mary undoubtedly was well aware of the social expectation of her time. If she became pregnant during her betrothal period, it was sinful and shameful and unacceptable, and even according to the law, that she could be executed for this situation. It was grounds for ending the marriage and the agreement, and the shame that accomplished and the ridicule that would follow her. Moreover, to the public, she would be a shameful person, and she had conceived of the Holy Ghost, and who would believe her? They would think that she had lost her mind, she were mad, or they, more than that, they would cause blasphemy by making herself equal with God, that she would bear his son. Now, Mary surely knew the consequences of what would she would likely have to face, but she was more than willing to please God, and Mary was a remarkable woman because she knew and the following consequence, but yet she was willing to follow God. How many of us, under certain circumstance, will be willing to follow God, even if it causes our reputation, not only our health, but what about it causes our lives? But Mary says, she says, my soul do magnify the Lord, and my spirit has rejoiced in God of my salvation. Magnify the Lord. Magnify the Lord. Mary responded to this divine message that was delivered by the angel. You know, the angel said in verse 39 that Mary arose in those days and went into the hill country with haste into the city of Judah and entered into the house of Zechariah. Now, Zechariah was a priest, and Elizabeth was his wife, and saluted Elizabeth. And Mary responded to the divine message by the angel Gabriel by submitting to God's plan for her life. Submitting to God's plan for her life. We are not told exactly when this divine overshadowing conception took place, but apparently immediately following the words, she followed, and it happened, and she went on to visit Elizabeth. Now, after the departure of the angels, Mary hurried out into the hill country, and to the city of Judah. Judah, the region, is Judea and the region of the province in the south, which included Jerusalem and the hill country surrounding it. The specific village is not named, but it was the home of Zechariah and Elizabeth. As a confirming sign of God's promise of her, Gabriel had told Mary about Elizabeth's pregnancy. Now, whether or not Mary took this as an immediate command to visit her relative Elizabeth, she seemed anxious to do so. And not only would it be an encouragement to her, but the news she would bring Elizabeth would encourage Elizabeth also, her older cousin. There's no suggestion in the Bible that Mary left her home to hide her pregnancy, but she went to visit Elizabeth. And when Mary arrived at the home, she greeted Elizabeth, and no doubt it was overwhelming to see her cousin. So Scripture tells us in verse 41, "And it came to pass that when Elizabeth heard the salutation of Mary, the babe in her womb, which was John the Baptist, and Elizabeth was filled with the Holy Ghost. And she spake out with a loud voice and said, Blessed art thou among women, and blessed is the fruit in thy womb. And vexeth it to me that the mother of my Lord should come to me. For lo, as soon as the voice of thy salutation sounded in my ear, and the babe leaped in my womb for joy, and blessed is she that believeth, for there shall be a performance of those things which were told her from the Lord." Isn't that wonderful? Isn't that wonderful? That's in Scripture, verse 45. Now, it says, Mary arrived at the home of Elizabeth was not just a reunion to the two relatives. It also represented the first meeting between Jesus and John the Baptist. At this point, two miraculous conception of two children had their first encounter here in this world. It was the presence of the two children still in the womb that brought about Elizabeth's words of blessing. Upon hearing Mary's word, the children within Elizabeth jumped, and Elizabeth was filled with the Holy Spirit. Mary had not yet said anything about her encounter with the angel. Mary hadn't told her anything what Gabriel had done. Mary hadn't said a word except greeting her. But Elizabeth, filled with the Holy Spirit and the movement of the child, communicated to her that the Messiah was present. The fulfilling of the Spirit and his communication to Elizabeth explained why she had the ability, she was able to speak with understanding about Mary and her unborn child without any prior knowledge of Mary's conception. This is a blessing. She proceeded to bless both Mary and her son, Jesus, in her womb, and declared Mary blessed among women. She was saying that Mary was blessed by God beyond any other woman. The child she carried also was blessed. And following the Old Testament pattern, the first blessing of Mary stood logically subordinate to the second, and Mary's blessedness was blessed on the blessedness of the child that she would bear, that she was carrying in her womb. What a mighty God. And under the influence of the Holy Spirit, the Holy Spirit now, the same Holy Spirit that abides with us, that same Holy Spirit within you can enable you to do great and miraculous thing also. Listen now, under the influence of the Holy Spirit, Elizabeth also recognized how honored she was to be visited by Mary of her Lord, the mother of her Lord. And while the term Lord offered reference to God, and Jesus was certainly God, Elizabeth was expressing the recognition that Mary's child was the Messiah, the Savior of the world. This was a joyous and glorious affirmation of Mary, and who still had not spoken a word. Mary still had not spoken a word. Beyond her greeting and the promises of God affirmed by one and herself experienced God's gracious, and miraculous work in her life. God can do great things in our life, but we only submit ourselves to Him and allow the Lord to let the Holy Spirit use us. Elizabeth went on to explain that when she heard Mary's voice, the child inside her, which was John the Baptist, had leaped for joy. The movement inside Elizabeth somehow conveyed her child's joy at the presence of Mary's child, joy, Jesus, in her womb, and revealed to Mary the identity that this was the Messiah. So Elizabeth's affirmation now, blessed is she that believed. Blessed is she that believes, says Elizabeth, employed a different Greek word of blessedness from the one used twice in verse 42. There is a significant difference, though here she seems to be emphasizing the happiness that Mary experienced because of her faith in God and that He would indeed bring about what He had promised her. Elizabeth's words are important. They're not only encouraging Mary, but they also offered unsolicited testimony that the Messiah's birth was imminent and that He would be born to a virgin. So as we look at the scripture again now, verses 46 through 54, it says, "And Mary said, My soul do magnify the Lord, and my spirit has rejoiced in my Savior, for He has regarded the low estate of thy handmaid, for He had henceforth all generations shall call her blessed." Mary's wonderful words of praise in verse 46 through 55 forms what has been called the Magnificent after the first word in the Latin translation, of course, upon hearing Elizabeth's inspired word concerning her son. Mary began to praise God. Praise God, praise God. She began to praise God, and her word revealed great depths and biblical understanding. Although she was still very young, she was clearly had a thorough knowledge of Old Testament Scripture. She was young, but she knew the Scripture. There's no substitute for knowing the Scripture. May I say that? We sometimes think that Bible study and Sunday school are secondhand to church worship service, but it's primary. It's primary. Why primary? Because if you don't know the Word, you don't study the Word, you can't rejoice in the Word during morning worship, during the sermon. So indeed, her words reflect the form of Old Testament poetry and almost wholly quoted the Jewish Scripture. She began to exalt the Lord and rejoice in the Savior. Rejoice in the Savior. If you're going to exalt God, if you're going to believe God, you've got to rejoice in Jesus. Because Jesus is the promise of God. Some folks say, I believe in God, but I don't believe in Jesus. Well, that's a little backhanded, a little upside down there. If you believe in God, you've got to believe in Jesus, isn't it? When God said He would send Jesus, and God said, He is my beloved Son, who I am well pleased. How could you believe in God if you don't believe in Jesus? How could you believe in Jesus if you don't believe in God? Let us continue. Now, here we have is a parallel in verse 47, repeating that the thoughts of the previous verse are thus, her soul and her spirit speak of her entire inner being. Somebody asked Jesus, the young lawyer asked Jesus, what is the person of greatest commandment? The Lord said, love the Lord thy God with all thy heart and all thy mind. What do you mean? All your being with your spirit. Just like Mary said here, thus her soul and spirit speak of her entire inner being. It was with all her being that she magnified God, declared God's greatness and rejoiced in God, her Savior, the Lord, the Lord. Huh? The Lord God. Now, Elizabeth had just referred to Mary's child as Lord, pointing to the deity of Jesus Christ, and the one who is Lord is also God and Savior. I said the one who is Lord, he is the Son of God, which makes him God, and he is our Savior. Isn't that a wonderful revelation? Isn't that a wonderful revelation? So now, by referring to God as Savior, Mary was confessed of her personal need for salvation of the Savior. This world needs a Savior. That's why Christmas is here, to let everyone know that the Savior has come into the world. And she had a need for a Savior. We have a need for a Savior. There's a special place for us, inside us, that we will never be satisfied until we truly worship God. She was still human. Uh-huh. While Mary was worthy of honor of a woman of faith, she must not be elevated to a place of worship. She, as John and as the angel, when John wanted to worship the angel, he said, "No, I'm a fellow brother. Don't worship me. Worship God, only God." So it was, in fact, her humble attitude before God, recognized who she was and her condition, opened up the door for God to use her. I said it opened up the door for God to use her. We must all recognize who God is, and it can also open up the door for God to use us, to use us. So we say to you today that let God use us. Let God use us, even as he used Mary. Let him use us. You see, God's power is sure to us that in his eternal plan, his justice, his will, he surrendered to us and makes us his own. And we belong to him. We belong to him. So the mighty God will exalt the humble. God will lift you up. God will pick you up from where you are and place you where you need to. And while Mary remained with Elizabeth for about 3 months, and nothing more was said about the interaction, we can assume that, however, that she returned to her home and to her family with a mutual encouragement of what she has experienced in the presence of Elizabeth. And it appeared that Mary returned home and returned knowing that one person understood her situation of nobody else. Elizabeth knew all about it. God had revealed it to her. This helped sustain her through the months ahead when her pregnancy will become known and her faith would be tried. Have your faith been tried lately? Has you been tested lately? She returned home knowing full well consequences that may exist and response to her situation. All this is about trusting God. And if you trust God, God will make a way for you. That's what Christmas is all about. Believing, trusting, and obeying. And allow God to do the rest. And you will become an example, just as Mary, just as Elizabeth. You will be a man, a woman of God, that will point the way and be an example for those who are going through some trials.
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Well, praise the Lord, praise the Lord. We thank you so much for tuning into iCAD Ministry this morning. So happy to be here on this beautiful Lord's Day along with the morning dove this morning. Sending up the praises unto God this morning. We are getting ready this morning. Are you getting ready this morning? Oh, get up out of that bed and get on the floor and give God some praise this morning. He is worthy of all your praises this morning. Yes. Truly this morning, I want to send the program and prayer out to my wife this morning. Want to send it out to Miss Sister Geraldine Hooks this morning. Want to send out Miss Loretta Jones in New York City, Miss Justine Fogel, Miss Sadie Joe, Miss Catherine Zeke Bank this morning, Miss Neoma Weststone this morning. We're praying much for her this morning. My good friend, Mr. Benson, Mr. Bessie Thomas this morning, along with their son, Mr. Jeffrey Thomas, Mr. Masary Brown, Miss Dora Whitmore this morning. Want to send it out to Mother Janie Stubbs this morning, Pastor Darcy Stevenson this morning, my good friend, Mr. Willie and Miss Lucia Promise this morning. Also want to send it out to Brother September this morning, Mr. Frank Keller this morning, the Reverend Pinkley Palmer Jr. and his family this morning. Sister Nancy Hawkins this morning. Deacon Hawkins of Antioch Baptist Church team sent Master Miss Barry and Elaine Childy this morning. Also want to send it out to Miss Gladys Prince, Mr. Wilbert Waymire this morning. Want to send it out to Miss Thomasina Green this morning. We call her Mama Green. Also, Miss Kat Green, Miss Christine Green this morning, Miss Priscilla Green, my good friend, Mr. Cleveland Green this morning, Miss Amy Franklin this morning. Also, want to send out Miss Diane Nelson, her husband this morning, Mr. Philip Franklin and his family this morning. That's sick to shut in the Marie family everywhere this morning. We send the prayer and the program out to you and yours this morning. Our Father, which is in heaven, oh God, as we come before you this morning, we tell you, thank you, God. Thank you, God. Jesus. Oh God, for another day, God. Thank you, God. Oh God, for keeping us all week long, God. No hurt, no harm, no danger come upon us and our family, God. Oh God, we give your name the praise this morning. Oh Lord, you worthy to be praised this morning. And then, God, we pray for those that are less fortunate than we are this morning, God. We pray, God, oh God, that you would touch them this morning, God. Touch their hearts, God. Touch their minds this morning. Strengthen them, God, in the name of your Son, Jesus. Lord, look on those in the hospital. Look on those in the nursing home, God. Oh, God, I know you're able, God, to speak a word, God. Oh, God, that will bring deliverance into their life, God. And Lord, we ask, God, that you save all our young people, God. In the name of your Son, Jesus, God. Do it for your glory this morning, God. And Lord, don't forget about those that's not even concerned this morning, God. Oh, God, touch them this morning, God. In the name of your Son Jesus, continue to bless the morning dove. Continue to use her, God. Use her till you use up, God. And don't forget about her daughter, God. Continue, God, to strengthen her body, God. Continue to minister healing unto her, God. In the name of your Son Jesus, bless everyone out there over the airways, everywhere this morning, God. In Jesus' name we pray. Amen.

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0: 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The church is located at 806 Elder Branch Road, Cordova, South Carolina. The pastor of the church
2: is the
0: Reverend Dr.
2: Henry L. Prince. I could show you a credit card. I could show you a marriage license. I could show you a library card. I could show you a certificate of ordination proving that this is who I am. I want y'all to walk with me for a little while. And with those things, we believe that there is nobody else in the world who can be me. There is nobody else who has the same driver's license number. Nobody else who has the same social security number. Nobody who has the same fingerprints as I do. Nobody who has the same credit record that I do. Nobody who has the same exact medical records that I do. Yet still, my brothers and sisters, at any given time, someone else could pass themselves off as me. Can I get a witness? While I am standing here in this pulpit, somebody could be purchasing a car in my name. Somebody could be opening a credit card account in my name. Somebody could be using my insurance card in my name, even though they're really not me. Yeah. Identity theft is not something new, for there was a law instituted way back in 1964 that said you can't use another person's ID without their consent. But my brothers and sisters, all over the nation today, though it seems like a new phenomenon, folk are stealing people's identity. Identity theft has become more widespread and more popular today because so many of us are banking online. I'm not against banking online. I just want you to be careful. I'm not against purchasing items on eBay with your credit card, but I just want you to be careful. I'm not against ordering things over the phone from QVC, but I do want you to be careful, because while you're giving out your personal information, people are listening. People are watching. Do you know, I just found out recently that when I press the remote to open my car door, Deacon Walker, somebody can steal the signal from the remote on my car and clone it into another device. I feel safe when I press my remote. Ain't nobody else got a remote just like mine. They got a car like mine, but not a remote. But they can steal my code from my remote that opens my car door. And when I walk away after I lock my car door, they can walk over to my same car and hit their remote, deactivate the alarm. The alarm never goes off because the car receives the same signal. And just like that, they become me. Y'all ain't coming with me just yet. Let me move a little further. See, there are folk out there who are passing themselves off as some of us. Y'all come on with me, Pine Grove. You see, because identity theft is possible, my brothers and sisters, we must guard against it. We must be careful about our personal information. We've got to watch how we share information, how we leave our stuff all about, even in our own home. You think folk just stop by just to say hello? I won't go there right now, but you've got to be careful even in your own home. Folk come in and look around a little bit. See what's over there and what's over there. They see where your car keys are, and pretty soon your car will be their car. I know I'm right about it. Y'all done had it happen before. Help me, Holy Ghost. You've got to be careful. Good Housekeeping reported a story a few years ago that said that a young man received an odd envelope in the mail one day, and usually he would just toss mail aside. I'm going to teach y'all a little bit here. See, I said, usually he just tossed mail aside. Some of us are tossing too much mail today. Some of us are looking at it on the outside and say, I don't know who that's from, and we throw it in the garbage can. But there are folk who are stealing your identity out of the trash that you produce from your own home. Oh, yes, they do. You think because you put it in a bag and tie it up neatly and the garbage man takes it away that that's the end of it? But there are folk rummaging through garbage today, stealing folks' identity. You don't believe me? Young man who had the story in Good Housekeeping, I'm going to be through in a few more minutes here, said that he received an odd envelope, and because it was a little bit heavy, Brother Smalls, he said, let me take a look at this thing. And inside the envelope was a card and a letter saying, thank you for opening a credit card account with our company. And it furthermore said, and we thank you for using the credit that we have provided you. And it gave him a statement of all the items that he had bought to the tune of $4,400. He had just gotten the credit card in the mail. He had never seen the card before, but they sent him a card and a thank you letter all at the same time. I want to let you know, identity theft can happen just like that. He never knew he had a credit card from Comp USA. He didn't know that he had charged $4,000 worth of merchandise, for he had just gotten a card that he didn't even apply for. He called the company up and said, there must be some mistake. And the young person on the line said, no, sir, there is no mistake. So our record shows that you charged $4,400 on August the 14th. So the man spent the next few hours trying to convince them that he did not open this account. In one day, someone had stolen his identity and used it to rack up $4,000 on one credit card and a total of $35,000 within the next 5 days on his credit report. And at each store the imposter went to, they purchased thousands of dollars of electronics and jewelry, things that they could easily make money off of. Y'all ain't coming with me here yet? But brothers and sisters, we've got to understand, in 5 days somebody spent $35,000 on your credit. And you didn't even know about it. And we feel safe. What are you saying, brother preacher? You know, it really doesn't take much to become somebody else in this society. There are many of us who have decided that we are what we wear. Many of us have decided that we are what we drive. Some of us have even decided that we are what we do. But I want to let you know, Pine Grove, at any given time, somebody else can step into what you wear. At any given time, somebody else can drive what you drive. At any given time, somebody else can be the boss while you become the worker. You got to understand, see, all these things that we put our trust in, we build our hopes on, we assume that they define who we are all things that anyone else could possess at any given time. So then the question still remains to be answered, who am I? If I am not my credit report, then who am I? If somebody can steal my medical insurance and rack up medical charges, then who am I? If they can use my social security number to open up bank accounts, then if they're pretending to be me, then who am I? David, my brothers and sisters, began to wonder one day about himself. And in the 139th division of Psalms, David begins to really realize who he is. Well, you see, my brothers and sisters, at the heart of the question that David began to deal with, we must understand that we are not always what they call us. Somebody glad about that, ain't you? Aren't you glad that you're not what folk call you? Folk can be mean sometimes. But watch this, church. But I'm not even talking about the mean things that they call you. Aren't you glad that everything, even good that some folk call you, that's not really who you are? Some of us, my brothers and sisters, have gotten confused. David was confused. And we must answer the question, well, who did David think he was? Was he the son of Jesse? Is that who David was? Is David just the shepherd boy who said, the Lord is my shepherd? And is David the one that we read about all the time in the Psalms? Is that David? Is that his answer? If you were to ask David who he is, I believe that David would reply with verse number 13 and 14. The answer that he would say, I believe, is that God had formed his inward parts. You've covered me and my mother's womb. And then David went on to say in verse number 14, just a few minutes, I'm going to take you somewhere. He said that I will praise you for who I am as someone who is fearfully and wonderfully made. And I don't know if that means anything to you, my brothers and sisters, but the Bible begins to talk about David here, and it says that because David searched for the answer, he began to realize that, y'all catch that? If you want the answer, you've got to search for the answer. And as David began to search for the answer, like many of us are searching today, finding the answer to who am I really, David realized that I am somebody who was created by a master craftsman. I am fearfully and wonderfully made, and that God didn't take any shortcuts when he was creating us. God didn't use any secondhand material when he created us. And God didn't create us out of something that some other man, some scientist, or some engineer could copy. Oh, I know cloning is a big thing, but there ain't nothing but one of me. Somebody saying, thank you, Jesus. That's all right. But there's only one of me, my brothers and sisters. And I have come to realize who am I is somebody who is fearfully and wonderfully made. Yeah. I read somewhere, and I'm almost through here, there comes a time in every child's life where he or she becomes convinced that somehow they got adopted, that these can't be my real parents. Y'all ever thought that when y'all were younger? This can't be my mom and daddy. Ain't no way in the world. Somebody telling me I'm going to grow up to be like them. It ain't no way. But some children seriously believe it can't be. This can't be my mama and daddy. They have trouble with their identity. It'll happen to all of us at some point. We've all struggled with trying to become who we are. Trying to become who we're supposed to be, and we struggle with different rationalities. We try and play a little bit of football, only

0: church. Somebody here today knows what it means to be thankful for mama. I understand that some of you have mothers who are going on to be with the Lord, but you can still be thankful. You can still be thankful that you had her as long as you had her. Somebody ought to be glad today that God gave you a mother. And I heard Shirley Caesar sing a song. She said, God gave you your mother. Don't drive her away. Don't let her mistreat mama today. But her song went on to say, if you drive her away, you're going to need her help someday. Can I get a witness? I don't know if you ever needed your mama before, but I can be a witness. You're going to need her one day. You ought to be careful how you treat mama today. I told you I'm not going to hold you long. They're in the Bible, brothers and sisters, Brother Smalls. I'm about ready to go now. The Bible talks
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4: I know you look at it. I know you drive down the street and you look at it, but do you really see what's going on? Do you see that babies are having babies? Do you see that children are raising themselves now? Do you see that the things that your mama and my mama and daddy taught us are not being taught to so many kids today? Do you see it? I just wonder, do you see what's happening? But here's what happened. Peter and John looked at it. And here's something. Let me just go ahead and give you this 50 cents worth as well. When I look at a sinner that's doing all kind of heinous things, doing all kind of bad things, you know what I say? But by the grace of God, there goes me. If it had not been for the Lord on my side, I could have been out there strung on crack. I could have been out there stealing. I could have been just as bad as you see that person out there. But God, they look at. Now the beggar, if you can imagine, he's crippled. He can't walk. He's down in a stupor or a slump. Maybe he's got a pan or a cup or something that he holds out to ask folk, help me. I'm poor. Help me. I'm lame. Help me. But when he see these two preachers looking at him, he gets a little bit of, I don't have a word, Deacon Myers. He gets a little bit of oomph in him, believing that something good is about to happen to me. Something is about to take place. He's getting excited because not only are they looking at me, but they've started to come in my direction. They're coming towards me. When they get to him, when they get to where he is, here comes my main man, Peter. The man is excited. The man is happy about what's going on. The first thing he says, look on us. So that even more heightens his excitement. That even more let him to think something about the good is about to happen. But here comes my main man, Peter. Peter, while this man is filled with excitement, why this man know that he's about to get a blessing, Peter bursts his bubble. Peter let him back down. Peter gives him some bad news. He tells him, I ain't got no money. Peter says, silver and gold have I none. Can't you just see the man that was sitting up go to slumping back down? Can't you see the man that was expecting something get filled with disappointment? Can't you see the man that was looking for something good to happen is feeling bad? Because Peter said, I ain't got no money. said, but, Lord have mercy, I was on my way to hell, but I was a dirty low-down sinner, but I didn't have no God on my side in my heart, but, Lord have mercy, that subordinating conjunction can turn things around. Weeping may endure for a night, but, look out for the but. Yeah. Silver and gold have I none, but such as I have, give I unto thee. I just got to ask, what is the such that you have? All right. We all don't have the same amount of money in the bank, the silver and the gold. But what is the such that you have? Do you have something that can bless someone? Do you have something that can change the trajectory of someone's life? Do you have the kind of such that will make things turn around? Silver and gold, you don't have to have, but such as I have, I'm willing to give unto you. Here's what he said. He made sure that the man knew by what power he was helping him. For he said then, in the name of Jesus, Christ of Nazareth, in the name. Now, I know that there are some folk that deny the power that's in his name. I understand that. But my Bible tells me that there's no other name under the heavens whereby man can be saved but by the name of Jesus. Old folk used to say, if you call on Jesus, he will answer prayer. I called him, and he answered me. If you call him in the morning, if you call him in the noonday, if you call him at night, he will answer prayer. Mama told me that years ago, and I remember kind of letting it go in one ear, thinking it's going to go out the other ear. But when I found that I've gotten myself in trouble, when I had issues, all I could say was, Jesus, help me when you call on. He said, I'm not doing this on my own. I'm not doing this because I'm educated. I'm not doing this because of my family last name, but I'm doing it by the name of Jesus. In the name of Jesus, rise up and walk. But I heard Deacon Myers this morning when I came in talking about levels of faith, about some people having some faith and some that don't have as much faith as the other. And sometimes you're going to go to reach someone. They're not going to have as much faith as you have. And you might have to do what my main man Peter did. Peter told him. But after he told him, he did something. Not only did he tell him about Jesus, but he reached down and grabbed the fella and pulled him up. Somebody's going to need your help to lift them up. It's all right. It's wonderful to tell them how good God is. It's wonderful to tell them that God is a way maker. It's wonderful to tell them that God is a burden bearer, that he will open the door for you. But every now and then, you got to reach down and grab them and say, in the name of Jesus Christ, rise up. My Bible tells me that he started leaping. He stood up, walked, entered into the temple. So the people in the temple saw him leaping, shouting, and praising God. And they knew that it was the same man. They knew that it was the ugly sight that was out at the beautiful gate. God has delivered some of us. And we scared to leap. We scared to... Is this thing working? Y'all in here? Some of us are scared to praise God, but he wasn't scared. He wasn't ashamed to bless you. He wasn't ashamed to bring you out. He wasn't ashamed to make a way. So every chance you get, you ought to let your hands go up. You ought to let a praise come out. Every chance you get, you need to give God the glory for bringing you. Heard somebody say, if I had 10,000 tongues, I couldn't praise him enough. If I had 10,000 pairs of hands, I couldn't bless him enough. I was thinking just a little bit ago, before I got up here, I said, boy, Jeff, you don't have no voice. Your voice is about gone. Your voice is about shot. And then the old song they used to sing in the sanctified church in which I grew up in, they used to sing an old song, say, if I couldn't say a word, I just, so if I lose my voice, if I can't say thank you no more, if I can't say hallelujah no more, if I can't praise him like I want to verbally no more, you might just see the old preacher just waving his hand. I want somebody to know he's thanking God. A lot of you know my history in church. I was, probably still am, a praise and worship leader. And there was a service, I was in a service one day, and I was standing there, and me and the praise team, and we were praising God. And I telling folk, you know, God has been good, trying to usher them into the presence of the Lord. And there was a man. He's gone on to be with the Lord now. There was a man in a wheelchair that was right there, a motorized wheelchair. And what he started doing, he couldn't move from here down. But what he started doing was pushing his chair forward, pushing it back, pushing his chair forward, pushing it back. Now, everybody looking might have thought that was something silly. But I had a conversation with the man after church. I said, brother, tell me what you were doing. I saw you doing that. He said, man, that's my way of praising God. I want to tell you something. I know when you go to work, you got to act presidential. I know when you get on your job, you can't holler like you want to. I know you can't act up like you want to. But you've got to find a way to praise God. When I walk through the grocery store and I look down and I see the prices, there's high prices on that meat, I can't holler, I can't shout, I can't run up and down the aisle because they'll send y'all to come get me. But when I look at the meat and see how high it is and God has made a way for me to pay it, I say, thank you, Lord. Everything, in all things, we need to figure out a way to give God some praise. Here's what I want you to know, and I'm going to get on up out of here. Peter gave him the such that they had. You and I have to identify what the such is that I have. What is the such that I can give to someone that can help turn their life around? But here's what the scripture said that caught my attention. It says, they were all filled with wonder and amazement. Let me say it one more time. They were all filled with wonder and amazement. I believe if someone knew your real testimony, if someone knew really where God brought you from, if someone knew exactly what he did in your life, they would be filled with wonder and amazement that God brought you that far. Don't hide your testimony. You've got some strange wealth. Well, it is, I like to call it transferred authority. Transferred authority. Because you want to know by whose name do you come. Who gave you the authority to do that? And so when God gives you the authority, transferred authority, you have the right. You have the right to see someone that's having a rough day and tell them, have a blessed day. See, when that just comes out of the mouth of somebody that don't know the blessed soul, they just saying words. But when you and I say it, God attaches his spirit to it. And when he attaches his spirit to it, the part of the day that looked like it was going south, his spirit, his anointing, his power can turn things around. So somebody can see you early in the a.m. and see you holding your head down. But when they see you again a little bit later, they said, man, you perked up. You look quiet. I bumped into an ambassador of the Lord, and they told me, have... have a blessed day. Have a blessed day. Let me put a tag on that. So many people are saying that, but they don't have a relationship with the blessed. I heard the Winans say years ago, it's like having a gift without a giver. Because a gift without a giver is like a love without a lover. It's like the sun without the sky. Huh? What's the use in us saying we're Christians and not having a relationship with the giver? If you tap into the relationship, and I'm getting ready to get on up out of here. If you tap into the relationship with the giver, you can speak. You can share your strange wealth. You can share what God has given you. You, as a child of God, have some strange wealth. Strange wealth. Now, have you ever, and I'm gonna try to call it quits, but have you ever seen someone, have you ever seen someone that had something valuable, but they just didn't know how valuable it was? I'm sure in your line of work, people have brought something and they're ready to discard it because they don't think it's worth much of anything. But don't you know this is an antique? Don't you know this is, people will pay top dollar for this? There are some folks that have vehicles and they're sitting there letting them, for lack of a better word, rot because they don't know the value of it. I'm willing to tell you that so many of us don't really know the value that you possess. Well, and I'm here.
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7: Thank you, God.
8: Thank you, Father.
7: There is a word from the Lord.
8: Hallelujah.
7: Hallelujah. We'll do introductions afterwards. But I want you to open your Bibles with me to Jeremiah. Scroll of Jeremiah.
8: Yes,
7: amen.
8: Lord.
7: Hallelujah.
8: Hallelujah.
9: Hallelujah.
7: And it's such a relevant text for us here at New Faith and for all of us as children of God.
8: Yes,
7: Reverend Sir. Especially the times that we are in currently.
8: Yes, Lord.
7: Amen.
8: Amen.
7: So I want you to pay attention, listen closely, amen, because God will speak directly to you.
8: Thank you, Lord.
7: He just said he would, so I
8: Thank
7: believe
8: you, Lord.
7: God.
8: Hallelujah.
7: Amen.
8: Amen.
7: And what God speaks to you may be something different for me and something different for you, but God will speak.
8: Yes, he will.
9: Hallelujah.
7: You don't leave me now.
8: Hallelujah.
7: He will speak.
8: Yes.
7: He will do what I can't do.
8: Hallelujah.
7: Hallelujah.
8: Hallelujah.
7: His word is powerful.
8: Yes.
7: sharper than any two-edged sword. God will speak to you today. Hallelujah. Thank you, God.
8: Thank you, Lord.
7: It says, Jeremiah, I'm excited. I need to pray. I'm really excited. Slow me down. Let us all pray.
8: Yes.
7: Oh, God, I thank you, Lord.
8: Thank you, Lord. Yeah.
7: I thank you, God, for allowing me this opportunity to stand before your people. There's nothing good I have done. There's nothing about me that is so special, but it's all about you. And I thank you, God. Hallelujah. For allowing me this opportunity again. And Lord, I know that you will speak to us.
8: Yes, Jesus.
7: I thank you, God, that you've already spoken to me. And I know you're not through yet, God. And so now I thank you, Lord, for the word today for New Faith Community Church. And all those that are watching and listening and on the line and Facebook and all of those that's in this house, God. I thank you, God, that your word will come good ground. And it will accomplish everything, God, that you intend it to. So I want to thank you one more time, God. I praise your name, Lord, in the name of Jesus. Hallelujah. That you will make it plain. You will make it plain, God, for all of us under the sound of my voice. You will make your word plain. We will all understand. And we will all, hallelujah, be obedient. And it's in the name of Jesus that we pray.

0: obedient.
1: Yes, Jesus.
0: And it's in the name of Jesus that we pray. And we thank you, God.
1: Thank you, God.
0: Let the church say amen.
1: Amen.
0: Amen. I'll give you background and we will continue right on into where God is leading us. Are you with me?
1: Yes.
0: I will begin in chapter 32 of Jeremiah, but the sermon, the word will come from chapter 33. Amen.
1: Yes,
0: so go ahead and open your Bibles with me.
1: Yes.
0: Amen.
1: Yes,
0: the book of Jeremiah unfolds against very hard and turbulent times, much like the times that we are encountering here in the world we live in.
1: Yes, Lord.
0: Especially in these United States of America.
1: Yes, Lord.
0: Jeremiah, much can be learned from him, and I pray that we will all hear today that God will speak to us in how to survive in very difficult times, very hard times, very trying times. Amen. When God calls Jeremiah, he learns, CJ, from the very beginning of his ministry as a young boy, he learns that it's going to be hard. Are you with me, Jeremiah? Uh-huh. He learns that he will have a very difficult life.
1: Yes, Lord.
0: Amen, somebody.
1: Amen.
0: Thank you, Lord. That the time that in which God has called him to minister, he's not going to get positive responses. He's not going to have folk have his back. He's not going to be loved by the people. Are you with me? Sometimes we pastors and preachers and evangelists, and we make mistakes trying to get everybody to love us instead of just doing the work of God. Do what God's called you to do, and you'll take care of it. Are you with me? You can't please man and God. You ought to say amen.
1: Amen.
0: But what Jeremiah does get, and he understands from the beginning of his call, just tell me a little bit about him, amen, is that God has promised to be with him.
1: Yes, Lord.
0: Amen.
1: Amen.
0: That promise is still true today for all the children of God.
1: Yes.
0: Amen.
1: Amen.
0: And as I reflect upon our prayer fast, Reverend Williams, God sent me and directed me back to this text. We've been there before. Are you with me?
1: Lord.
0: And God will share with each of us some comforting truths.
1: Yes,
0: some power that we need, each one of us, that we are, the things that we are faced with today.
1: Yes, Lord.
0: And it's all different for us in this place today.
1: Yes, Lord.
0: But God will give you exactly what you need.
1: Thank you,
0: and
1: Lord.
0: That's why God says, I will speak to you.
1: Yes, Lord.
0: Listen now and hear my voice for you.
1: Jesus.
0: Amen.
1: Amen.
0: In Jeremiah chapter 33:3, let me give you the text. Verses 1, 2, and 3.
1: Yes, Lord.
0: From the NASB version of the Bible. God's word says, then the word of the Lord came to Jeremiah the second time.
1: Yes, Lord.
0: While he was still confined in the courtyard of the guard.
1: Yes, Lord.
0: Saying, this is what the Lord said.
1: Yes.
0: He who made the earth, the Lord, who formed it to create it, he whose name is the Lord.
1: Yes.
0: He says, God says, call to me.
1: Yes.
0: And I will answer you.
1: Yes, Lord.
0: And I will tell you.
1: Yes, God.
0: Great and mighty things.
1: Lord.
0: Which you do not know.
1: Yes, Lord.
0: Call to me.
1: Hallelujah.
0: Call to me.
1: Yes, Lord.
0: In this verse, Jeremiah is being counseled by God himself.
1: My Lord.
0: You don't hear me?
1: Yes.
0: God will counsel you.
1: Yes,

0: will stand by you. He knows you better than anybody. Amen. He knows exactly what needs to be said at the right time. Do you hear me today? He's being counseled by God. We all need to be counseled by God. We can buy books that tell us about all kinds of things, but have we talked to God? Hallelujah. We need, God says, just let us start off by understanding that I need to be your counselor. Thank you, God. Somebody ought to say amen. Called to be. Over 40 years, the prophet Jeremiah had warned Judah and Jerusalem that Jerusalem would be destroyed for their sins. Are you with me? Huh? At this particular point in the text, now the army is there. The army is surrounding the city of Jerusalem. The armies of Babylon. Are you with me? It would be very difficult to conceive of a more painful situation than the situation that Jeremiah was in at the moment. He was sadly unpopular. They didn't like him, Brother Sherrod, because it was popular for the people to do what they wanted. To practice idolatry, to put God on the back burner and serve him when they felt like it. Listen to what I'm saying. It was popular to think in terms of the Babylonians being gotten rid of. And the people really had false hope because prophets were telling them that surely God would not destroy Jerusalem. Surely God would not destroy Judah. God would not do that to his people. False prophets. And Jeremiah, on the other hand, and yes, he is. Yes, he will. Yes. How do I know? Because he said so. Yes. God will counsel you. Yes. You don't hear what I'm saying. In the book of Jeremiah, Jeremiah uses some form of the word repent. Or the concept of repent over 100 times. Read the book. Amen. It is his constant message, mother. We're going to all be on one page, amen. It's his constant message. Repent, people. Return to the Lord. Huh? He will receive you back. He will forgive you. And for over 20 years, he faithfully preached that word. Are you hearing me? Only to see God's word was rejected. Only to see all signs of godliness among the people gone. We have to be careful, church. It's important for us to be the church. We're not trying to be popular. We're not trying to fit in and be like every church. We're not trying to be the world and attract folk because we worthy. Are you hearing me? We are otherworldly. We are a supernatural bunch of folks who have come together in God's name. Jeremiah, no matter how hard you preach, listen to this new thing. Only to see God's word rejected, replaced by nothing but coldness. The folks' heart were cold. There was darkness and there was corruption everywhere, much like the world we live in today. Yeah. I'm just trying to paint the picture. It looks like to see why God was so upset. Huh? But folks will say, oh, God wouldn't do that. Yes, he will. He'll make a holy God. Hallelujah. These people have rejected God. So Jeremiah, the prophet, trying to help the people. When he is counseled by God to pray, he is in prison of all places. Are you with me? The Bible says the courtyard of the guard, which was at the house of the king of Judah, King Zedekiah. Lord have mercy, the king needed help. But he wouldn't listen either. Amen, somebody. Jeremiah was kept under arrest because Jeremiah was calling for Judah. God told Jeremiah to tell Jerusalem, surrender. Because you never win.
1: Yes, Lord.
0: Judgment has come upon you. They don't need for you to fight. Surrender to the Babylonians.
1: My.
0: You do what I said. I'll bring you back home, but you need to surrender. But would they do that? Oh, no. They put the mouthpiece of God in prison. To shut him down. But we'll do that to you when you are speaking the word of God. Do you hear me? When you're trying to live the way God wants you to live, folks will try to shut you down. When you walk the way God wants you to walk, ain't nobody want to do that. We want to have some fun over here. We want to do it like this. Don't nobody want. You too holy, you too righteous. No such a thing.
1: Amen. Lord, have mercy.
0: Hear me now.
1: Help us, Lord.
0: Hear me now, this word is from your faith. So when he's counseled, Jeremiah is counseled by God.
1: Yes, Lord.
0: To pray. He's in prison.
1: Mm-hmm. Oh, my God.
0: And he's kept under arrest. Because the king didn't want Jeremiah to tell the people, you need to surrender. Because the king was saying, no, we will not surrender. We're going to fight. We will not. God will not do that to us. We live in a world where we are hearing from folk in authority say one thing. We live in a world where we hear parts of the church say one thing. And then the parts of the church say another thing. But I cross to you, new faith, not to listen to any of that. Because it's important for you to understand what does the word of God say. Are you with me today? I'm a mess it up, baby. Hallelujah. Don't listen to what the world is saying. Don't listen to all the folk who are preaching. You listen, but read your Bible yourself.
1: That's right.
0: Amen. And see what the word says. And if you don't understand the word, you got somebody. You got the Holy Spirit, number one. You got your pastor. You got Reverend Jacob. Reverend Wynn, you got Jesus here.
1: Hallelujah.
0: Hallelujah.
1: Thank you.
0: Get ready. It seems to be human out of Jeremiah's body.
1: Yes, Lord.
0: He's a prophet of God.
1: Yeah.
0: He's
1: yeah.
0: a man just
1: Lord.
0: Like you.
1: Yes,
0: are you with me? And through the human eye, through his eyes,
1: yes, Lord.
0: What he saw,
1: Lord. Yes,
0: it was beyond any doubt.
1: Lord,
0: yes. Lord, have mercy.
1: Lord, have mercy.
0: That God's promises to Israel were all going to fall. He thought, surely God's not going to bless these people because they're not listening to me. And God says, if they don't, I'm going to destroy them. You hear that word? That's a huge word right there, huh? And it was exactly in that dark time that here God comes to his servant. Here he comes to Jeremiah with words of his encouragement. You see, the preachers need encouragement sometimes, y'all. You don't hear what I'm saying. And when God has revealed and shown visions and God has spoken and God has said what he's going to do and it don't look good for the people that we love, you don't hear what I'm saying? Somebody, sometimes we need to be encouraged. Look in chapter 32, verses 6 through 12. The first word of encouragement that God brought to Jeremiah. You read the whole chapter, amen? But God, the first word of encouragement was brought to Jeremiah through his uncle's son, his cousin, who asked him to buy his field and make sure that the property was recorded. God told Jeremiah that Hanamel was coming to offer his land. God told him that. And in obedience to God, Jeremiah did what we sometimes do. He obeyed God, mother. He purchased the land, but.
1: Yes, Lord.
0: But I'm looking with my own eyes here, God. I see the enemy.
1: Yes.
0: I see the Babylonians surrounding Jerusalem. And you want me to buy land? Jeremiah wondered why God told him to buy the land. Although God had already told him Jerusalem was going to be handed over to the Babylonians.
1: Yes.
0: All that Jeremiah could see at the moment is much like you and I today. All we can see is all the bad, all the crazy, all the unbelievable things that are being twisted and turned and changed and thrown upside down and out the window and back again. And you wonder, what is going on in the world today? All Jeremiah could see. And so we can't judge Jeremiah. Huh?
1: Lord have mercy.
0: Right now, all he could see was the judgment of God happening to Jerusalem.
1: Yes.
0: But God had an answer for Jeremiah, Rapture. In verse 27, God says to Jeremiah, God says, behold, I am the Lord. Capital L, capital O, capital R, capital T. You hear me?
1: Yes.
0: He said, behold, I am the Lord, the God of all flesh. Is there anything too hard for me? Lord have mercy, God. God knows how to put things in order. Are you with me? God is telling you, I don't care what you're looking at in the world that you're in today. Behold, I am the Lord.
1: Yes.
0: There is nothing too hard for me.
1: Yes.
0: I know who's in charge. I'm in charge. Hallelujah. Everything in the world belongs to me. The box of the world is showered from me. You don't hear me? Man can't hold up. Can't nobody.
1: Nobody.
0: Do you and me not belong to God? Nothing is your heart for God. I know it is bad right now, you know. But God is telling Jeremiah, I know it's rough, boy.
1: Yes, yes.
0: But don't you worry. Nothing is too hard for me. You got to understand, if God made a promise, God will keep his word. God is not like man who will lie and change what his heart says. Lord have mercy. God says, I will bring my people back. I will keep my word. I will bless them. But they're going into captivity. And most of them will die. Y'all hear what I'm saying? And so here we come with Jeremiah again. So now we're back in chapter 33. And so the word came to Jeremiah again. God already told him there's nothing too hard for him.
1: Yes.
0: And so here God comes back and God says, call to me, Jeremiah, and I will answer you.
1: Yes.
0: Verse 3, I will tell you great and mighty things which you do not know. Church, I want you to understand it's important now. Despite all of Jeremiah's efforts to warn the people.
1: Yeah.
0: About the coming Babylonian captivity and how they should prepare to face it. They refused to listen to him. And therefore they suffered mightily. You don't hear me? And so God, I stopped by to tell you new faith. You are blessed and I am blessed beyond measure. God has a word for you. You are taught the word of God. You are exposed to the living word of God. And it's important that you not just put knowledge in your head, but put actions in your walk and in your talk. Because the day is coming, church. I said the day is coming. So God will hold you accountable. And hold me accountable for what we know. You got to say amen.
1: Hallelujah.
0: Solid walls had Jeremiah in prison. But I want you to know that nothing can shut out the word of God. God told Jeremiah, call to me. I want you to know, no matter what you're going through, there's nothing charity that will stop you from calling to God. There ain't no law in the country that can stop me from calling to God. God, there is nobody big enough, strong enough, mighty enough to stop me from calling to God. Tell your little neighbor, call him. Call God. Lord, have mercy. How many more years? How long will it take, God? Call to me. Call to me. God said, call to me, Jeremiah. Just when you think you prayed enough. Just when you think you've been on your knees long enough. God said, no, no, no, no. It ain't long enough. Call to me. No matter how long you pray, it's never too much to call on the Lord. It's never too long. Hallelujah. Call to me. Call to me. You know how we don't forget to eat? Mm-hmm. You know how we don't forget to do the things that brings us pleasure? You know how we remember all of those things? God said, give you. Don't you forget to call me. Hallelujah. I know somebody said call Tyrone. But God said call me. You don't hear me. Somebody said I'm going to call my mama. I'm going to call my daddy. I'm going to call my friend. God said no, baby, you better call me. Call me. I will always answer. Oh, when you call me. I will answer. I will show you great and mighty things that you do not know. Hallelujah. So, part one. Thank you, Jesus. Thank you, Jesus. Thank you, Jesus. Thank you, Jesus. Lord, I don't know. I don't think I can call you. You see, you don't know how bad I've been. You don't know how far away I am from you. I just don't think you will hear me, God. I've been going through this thing for a mighty long time. And every time I look around, it seems like it's something else. I've been making promises by man. My husband made me a promise. My wife made me a promise. My children said they wouldn't do that anymore. But God, even I have dropped the ball. Yeah. I messed up just like they have. I don't know, God, if you're going to listen to me when I call. Everybody else has failed me, God. Lord, help me today. Everybody, God, including the doctors, they have no good report for me. They don't know how to fix my situation. God, I need your help. And God, I wonder today if I can still call you. If I can call to you in my sin, God. If I can call to you in my mess, God. If I can call to you through my doubt, God. I don't know, Lord.
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0: Riley here. Just heard from the late, the legendary Lee Williams on that selection with Jesus Rose. 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And I am Virginia Hampton with you with the Sunday Downstop Gospel. 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
2: 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What is going on, little ones? What's going on? What's going on, Orangeburg, South Carolina? Our family, you know how we do it over here, praise God. We are excited, praise God, about being on the show. We want you to know, praise God, you have just tuned into WSSB 90.3 on the FM dial. It's in the house, doing a shout out for It's VMI Radio. Where you at, little ones? Come on, come on. Ah, oh, there you go.

0: For parents, it's about truly understanding the connection between life and sport. You know, you gotta let kids be kids. Let them have fun. Help them find their own way. When those answers become things that they find on their own, it's something that they own versus us telling them what they should be doing or telling them what they should be feeling. Just go out and have fun with them. Right, just be imaginative. You know, say, give her the ball and say, listen, you got 10 seconds left. I'll count down from 10. You know, hit a game-winning shot. Things like that. 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And it's important that we treat it as such.
1: Out of the mouth of babes and sucklings, inhabits the perfect praise.

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0: This is my first cousin, y'all.
1: All right.
0: Cuz.
1: Hey, hey.
0: Let's sing like we used to sing down in Virginia.
1: Yeah.

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1: Our time now is 15 minutes before the hour of 10. And it's time for Lamar Gospel Johnson Children's Me and My Radio.
2: That's right, Gospel Kids. It's me and my radio. What is going on, little ones? What's going on? What's going on, Orangeburg, South Carolina? Our family, you know how we do it over here, praise God. We are excited, praise God, about being on the show. We want you to know, praise God, you have just tuned into WSSB 90.3 on the FM dial. It's in the house, doing a shout out for It's Me and My Radio. Where you at, little ones? Come on, come on. All right, there you go.

0: for parents, it's about truly understanding the connection between life and sport. You know, you gotta let kids be kids. Let them have fun. Help them find their own way. When those answers become things that they find on their own, it's something that they own versus us telling them what they should be doing or telling them what they should be feeling. Just go out and have fun with them. Right, just be imaginative. You know, say, give her the ball and say, listen, you've got 10 seconds left. I'll count down from 10. You know, hit a game-winning shot. Things like that. Sport is the greatest metaphor that we have for life. And it's important that we treat it as such.
1: Out of the mouth of babes and sucklings, inhabits the perfect praise.

0: am somebody. What's going on, little ones? Did you enjoy that song, Praise God? I don't know about you, but I did, Praise God. That song is in the B-I-B-L-E, and that spells Bible, little ones. That's right. It is in Psalms 139:14, and it reads, I will praise thee, for I am fearfully and wonderfully made. Marvelous are the works of thy hands, O Lord, and that my soul knoweth it right well. So I know, God, that you told me that I am fearfully and wonderfully made. Little LJ, you want to say the scripture? Come on, little okay. LJ, and say the scripture for me.
1: Oh, God, for you caught me. I'm sorry, everybody. He just asked me to say it, and I wasn't ready. Well, you got to be ready. Okay, then. So it's in Psalms 139:14. I will bless thee, O Lord, for I am fearfully and wonderfully made. Marvelous are the works of thy hands, and my soul knoweth them right well. And so, Lord, I know because in Sunday school, my teacher told me that I am fearfully and wonderfully made. And so I remember that scripture. Thank you, Gospel, for giving me the opportunity. Gospel, could I present the next song?
0: Yeah, you can.
1: Thank you.
0: You're welcome.
1: It's going to be Gospel and the Gospel Kids, y'all. Gospel
0: Amen.
1: And the Gospel Kids got this song called My God Takes Care of Me. And that scripture is coming.

0: WSSB, Orangeburg.
1: Protocol time, praise God. Oh, yes, it is, praise God. A time where we have your children in mind, praise God. Little ones, we've got you in mind, praise God. That's why we want to be right on time. Listen to the words of this song.

0: That's right, little ones. Jesus did it just for you. In St. John 3:16, it says, "For God so loved the world that he gave his only begotten Son, that whosoever believeth in him, that they should not perish but have everlasting life." So that's what the altar call is all about, little ones, is that you confessing the Lord as your personal Savior and repenting of your sins so you can be born again. Are you ready to get saved, little ones? Okay, now
1: yes,
0: remember,
1: I'm ready.
0: If you got saved last week, you don't need to get saved this week. Okay, here we go. Say with me, Father God,
1: in the name of Jesus,
0: I repent
1: of my sins.
0: Lord,
1: please forgive me.
0: I can be born again.
1: Good job,
0: little
1: Thank
0: ones.
1: You,
0: and the Bible says that the Lord is faithful and just to forgive you of your sins.
1: Thank you,
0: so that
1: Jesus.
0: You can be born again. Now I need you to confess the Lord as your personal Savior. Are you ready?
1: Yeah, I'm ready.
0: Here we go. Say with me,
1: Father God,
0: in the name of Jesus, I confess with my mouth,
1: Lord Jesus Christ.
0: And I

0: I would be saved.
1: Jesus, I thank you for saving me.
0: Guess what, somebody got saved.
1: Come on, let's give Lord a hand praise. Hallelujah. That's right, you guys. Somebody just got saved, and I will be right back. That was the altar call.
2: It's me and my radio.
1: Open up your Bible. Oh, the Bible says, praise God, in St. John 7:38, it says, he that believeth on me, as the scripture hath said, out of his belly shall flow rivers of living water. That living water, praise God, is going to come out of your little bellies, little ones, and you're going to speak to

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Lord, you're concerned about what we feed them, oh God, not only on their natural plate, but on the spiritual plate, God. Feed us, oh God. Lord, we need your word. 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

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He leadeth me in the path of righteousness for his name's sake. 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Thy rod and thy staff comfort me. 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Surely goodness and mercy shall follow me all the days of my life. Psalms 23. May the Lord add a blessing to the reading and the hearing of his

Let everything that have breath praise the Lord and sing unto the Lord a new song. Well, it's that time, y'all. I've got to go, but I want you to stay tuned to the show. Praise God. We come on every Sunday. That's right. Same time, same place. We're all up in your face. Happy Sunday morning to everybody. Praise God. And we'll talk to you soon. God bless you. Be safe, little one.

Have you ever called it and looked like he wasn't coming? 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You did everything that was right. But yet looked like

that he won't come. But you know, I was reading in the book of Hebrews, the 10th chapter and the 37th verse, and it reads, for yet

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But we can't forget where we come from. So if you don't mind, let's have a little church right now.

0: Now you heard from Beverly Crawford, and music was being brought to you by HGG Song Ministries. Brother Harry Govan, if you have a need for a program at your church or what have you, please give Brother Harry Govan a call. Right now it's time 30, and it's time for Good Shepherd Community Ministries.
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2: Thank you for joining us here at Good Shepherd Community Ministry, where the Bishop, Dr. Hasty Ganey Jr.

passage coming from the book of John, chapter 21, verses 15 through 17. His sermon title this morning is, A Love That Lasts Forever. Service is in session. Let's join in.

0: say amen.
1: Yes. Amen.
0: Indeed, the blood still works. What I like about it, doesn't lose its power. It reaches to the highest mountain and flows to the lowest valley. Indeed, the blood still works. It was so great that it washes away our sins. Nothing but the blood.
1: Thank you for that.
0: Of Jesus Christ.
2: Hallelujah.
0: Thank you, choir.
2: Amen.
0: For singing out of the depths of your heart as you minister us through songs. Sunday school, they're going to be dealing with the nations of all people. So if you want to know how the color got into the scheme and commandments, you want to come to Sunday school. Good to see you, Reverend Strowman. Have you with us on this first Sunday after Easter. It's interesting how God moves.
2: Yeah.
0: I was talking to someone in my office, and he was telling me about there's always something. I had a sermon I preached a couple of weeks ago, and I know there's always something, but there's always God.
2: Amen.
0: And our text this morning comes from the beloved disciple, John, who writes this particular text pertaining to a conversation that Jesus had with his disciples, and it is geared towards one specific disciple. You know him, Peter. And he says, after breakfast, Jesus asked Simon Peter.

0: Jesus asked Simon Peter, Simon the son of John, do you love me more than these? Yes, Lord, Peter replied, you know I love you. Then feed my lamb. Mm-hmm. Jesus told him. Jesus repeated the question, Simon, son of Jonah, do you love me? Right. Yes, Lord. Peter said, you know I love you. Then take care of my sheep. Mm-hmm. And some translations say, tend to my sheep. Mm-hmm. Jesus said. At that time he asked him, Simon, son of John, do you love me? Peter was hurt that Jesus asked the question a third time. He said, Lord, you know everything. You know that I love you. God's word for God's people. Thanks be to God. We'll use for a theme a love that lasts forever. A love that lasts forever. We live in a time at a time when people fall in our love so fast. They do some crazy things. And they love something even they, to the point of killing them and themselves. I don't want no one to tell me they love me to death. You keep that one. Keep that one. I understand, but don't love me to death. You know, you keep that one. Love me to life, not to death. But we live at a time when the world needs more love more than anything else.
1: Amen.
0: And yet most people are dying for love. Some people, Nathaniel Johnson, they're looking for love. Yeah, in all the wrong places.
2: Amen.
0: I just stopped by to tell you that there is a love.
1: Yes, sir.
0: That lasts forever. Whether you like me or not, whether you love me or not, I do have a love that lasts forever. And it's not contingent upon what you do for me. It's not contingent upon how you hurt me, mistreat me, scandalize my name, hypocritical to me. Yeah, there's some folks.
2: Yeah.
0: They say that, but they talk about me. And yet they say they love me. I got that. I got that. And believe it or not, God will show you who they are. I go to sleep some night and God just showed me. Not only the faces, but what they say. Be careful talking about your preacher.
2: Amen. Oh, Lord.
0: Because nobody tells me anything, but God shows it. God shows it. So I'm here. I understand that.

0: What you say about me, and you will let me know who I know you're talking about me.
1: Amen.
0: Because I'm not going to flip the script on you.
1: Amen.
0: I'm going to love you regardless of what you say about me.
1: Amen.
0: And I can shake your hand, give you a hug,
1: Amen.
0: Embrace you,
1: Amen.
0: And know you're killing me behind my back.
1: Amen.
2: I don't know if I can do that.
0: But God will deal with you.
1: Yes,
0: I just hold my peace.
1: There you go.
0: He'll fight the battle.
1: Yes,
3: amen.
1: Thank you.
0: Amen.
1: Hallelujah.
0: Whitney Houston sang a song that Lord, she could sing it. The greatest love of all. She said, I found the greatest love. It is happening inside of me. Let's look at this text. Prior to these three verses, the disciples had a tough time. This is 1 week after the resurrection. Jesus had appeared before the disciples two other times, and this is the third time. And the first time, you know, he appeared and he told them, go and tell them all and baptize them in the name of the Father, the Son, and the Holy Spirit. Thomas was not there, and he showed up again in the room. Reverend Abrams, you're right. He don't need no door to come in.
1: Amen.
0: He came in and he told Thomas, put your hand in my side. See the nail print. Then he said to Thomas, you believe because you see. But blessed are those who have not seen but yet believe.
3: Amen.
0: And so these disciples got away from what God told them. And they went back to their profession, fishing. They were afraid and they were scared and everything, so they got away from the Jesus stuff. And they stayed out all night long. Did not catch a thing. Jesus said to them, go cast your net to the right side. Now, how did Jesus know they threw it on the left side? The text never said it. But Jesus said, throw your net on the right side. And boy, they caught some fish. 153 big fish. They couldn't hardly bring the net in. And as they were coming ashore, Jesus had a little fire going and had some food on it, to bring some more of the fish. And he fed them and they ate some breakfast. This is where the conversation began, after breakfast. Now, one thing I love about Jesus, he showed up when they were going to eat. Jesus did some great work around the table when they were eating. Maybe that's why we feed so much. I'm just kidding, just kidding. He asks Peter a question three times. the first two times Jesus used the word, the Greek word, agape. That's that kind of love that he loved in spite of and not because of. But in that time, he asked Peter the fear of love, meaning as a friend. And that was a powerful question as a friend, because it asked me to say, well, Peter, do you love me as your friend? Now, it may have been painful for Peter to hear the question a third time, but it had meaning to Jesus, because I want to know if you love me as a friend. Because, notice it said in one of the Gospels, no greater love than a man can have for a friend than to lay down his life for a friend. Well, one thing we can learn from this text is, number one, you got to ask the question. You got to answer the question about love. Mm-hmm. You have to decide whether you love Jesus or not. And loving God means you love Him even when He doesn't answer your prayer.
3: All
0: right. There was an angel prayed this morning when He doesn't open doors for you. Mm-hmm. When the timeline has ran out and He didn't show up on time, do you really love Him? Mm-hmm. Will you remain faithful even though you're catching hell and you're afraid of God all and they still do what they're doing to you? Call church hurt. Mm-hmm. When folk don't come to your rescue. Or when you feel they're talking about you. Mm-hmm. When you feel things don't go the way you want them in the church, you get mad. Get mad to the point to where you can't see certain folk. Because of their hypocrisy. Because of their backbiting, two-time and folk-talking persons. Who really scared to say what they want to say. Now, you know it's something in the church house who grown folk have a problem saying what is on their heart. But if they say behind the back, when they enclose you with a couple of people whom they are in cahoots with, you know, to me, that's a coward. If you grown and you say you grown, speak your mind. Or because people will see through your thoughts and your actions of your tongue who you really are.
2: Amen.
0: Uh-oh.
2: All right.
0: Don't go there, Danny.
2: Move
0: on. And the reason is because God love is never a two-timing love. It's never a part-time lover. It's never on part-time basis. God loves you in spite of how dirty you are.
2: Amen.
3: Amen.
0: All of us dirty.
2: Yes, amen.
0: Your hands might be clean. But your heart, your mind, and your actions, dirty.
3: Amen.
0: It's okay. Because God can clean us up. The second thing about once you answer the question Then the second thing is, love is an action word. Notice now, notice, he said, feed my lamb. Then he said, tend to my sheep. Now, to feed is one thing. To tend is another thing. To tend means you take care of them, you watch over them, you help them, you minister to their needs where they are, and if they're hurt, you take time out, and if they're in need, you help them fulfill their needs.
2: Amen.
0: Now, I know that's a tough field there now. Huh?
2: All right.
0: How many are really willing to tend to the sheep? Because when you tend to the sheep, it means you lose some of the resources that you have.
2: Yeah.
0: Because that's taking care of the sheep.
2: Amen.
0: And it means that when you lose some of the resources because you're taking care of the sheep, most people who are playing that role, they don't even think about it, but God tends to replenish what you lose.
2: Amen.
0: But we have some selfish, stingy, downright, tight, worn, no sense of caring people in the world.
2: Amen.
0: I ain't saying good shepherd have those.
2: All right.
0: After all, this is good shepherd. Community.
2: All right.
0: Ministry.
2: Amen.
0: If we care for the people in the community. Because in spite of where we are, there's a lot of hurt and pain that God is telling us to tend to our sheep.
2: Amen.
0: Amen. The third time, Jesus said, I want to know if you're my friend.
2: Mm-hmm.
0: If you love me like a friend, I'm going to work with you. You may not have the agape love, but I'm going to work with you. Seem to be wondering why would he pick Peter? Well, Peter was the one that denied him three times. Right?
3: Right.
0: Peter was the one who told Jesus, I'll never deny you. Now, folk, it's something to say to Jesus what you'll never do. And you come back and you do it not just one time, but three times. And yet, he loves you in spite of those denials. Now, there's some folk who deny whether they love you. Huh? In relationship, people don't love like they say they do. Huh?
2: All right.
0: Perhaps because the love is not agape. Eros and a filial love, people don't understand the significance of it, so they don't even take it seriously anymore. Their love, that type of love and relationship, and I'm going to say between a man and a woman, I ain't going to that same sex stuff. That's not pleasing in the sight of God.
3: Amen.
0: As a matter of fact, it's a sin and abomination before God. But we're not getting into that this morning. We're not. Most people are not at that level because of some things that have transpired.
2: Mm-hmm.
0: Those things can hurt to the core.
3: Mm-hmm.
0: the heart not to be where it used to be.
2: All right.
0: Because of the pain that it has done. Anybody know about that? Well, you're almighty quiet. Due to that type of pain, the eros love is not an in spite of love. It's more of a because of love. The friend, the filial love, is the same thing, you know. You have friends because of what they can do for you, a lot of folks. Mm-hmm. Oh, yeah, you do something for you, they say, you my friend. You don't even able to do it no more, then they cut you off.
2: Mm-hmm.
0: Yeah. That's just the filial love. It ain't serious. That's just how folks are. When they have no more use for you and you no more value to them, then they kick you to the curb.
2: Mm-hmm. Yeah.
0: But the agape love that Jesus was talking to Peter about is what he wants us to have today. A love that lasts forever. And I'm thankful that even when we fall short, the love we have from God lasts forever.
2: Yes,
3: amen.
0: So glad that you can't mess it up.
2: All right.
0: No matter how mean and evil and mean spirited you are,
2: All right. You
0: can't mess that love up.
2: No.
0: That love is so strong and deep. They went to Calvary, hung there and died, just so that we can experience what real love is all about.
2: Amen.
0: I'm so glad
2: that
0: the love that he has,
2: Lord. It
0: won't grow cold.
2: No.
0: Matter of fact, I'm glad to least it. Their love is so good that sometimes when you're all alone, he reminds you of his never failing love. Can I get a witness? His love is so good, it looks beyond your fault. And respond to your need.
2: Yes.
0: His love for you
2: is
0: so strong that he was willing to give up his own life so that you may have the right to eternal life.
4: 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Here our church just knows what prayer can do. 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

0: All right, that is Jesus We Need You to Stop By. And that's by the Reverend Matthew Mickens, right there from Eastover, Hopkins area, South Carolina. And of course, you're listening to Bringing You Gospel Messages Through Songs right here from the studios of WSSB 90.3 on your radio dial. We're located on the campus of South Carolina State University in Orangeburg, South Carolina. Keep it locked right here. We have the very best in traditional old and new gospel songs just for you. And of course, I'm your morning dove. And right now, we're going back into the studios with more music. Jesus will pick you up.
1: Come on, just give him some praise. Come on, just celebrate it. Oh, bless the Lord. This kind of reminds me of revival meeting time in South Carolina on a hot Sunday afternoon. And you would see the mothers on the mother board, and they would be there standing. Oh, glory to God. Hallelujah. And on that mother's board, you would have those little praying mothers that would pray with you in the midnight hour. And that will talk to you and tell you everything is going to be all right. Can I get a witness? And then after a while, you'd hear one of those mothers begin to moan.

Because they tell me when you moan. 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The devil don't know what you're talking about. Jesus will pick you up. If he has to reach way down.

0: That was the legendary Nightingale song. That selection is over in Zion. I have a new name, and it's over in Zion. 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Our weather for today, currently we are at 88 degrees, expecting a high today of 90 and a low tonight of 62. Under cloudy skies on tomorrow, expecting a high of 89 and a low of tomorrow evening of 64 degrees. Just keep it locked right here for more Sunday gospel, bringing you gospel messages through songs. Your morning dove.
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Come on, everybody, put your hand together. Everybody, come on. Come on, Brother Maurice, put your hand together.

All right, that was called the Sunday Morning Medley by the Georgia Mass Choir, and pretty soon we'll be

That is, it's gonna rain. That's the Ingram Singers on that selection. And Sister Gladys Prince, I know you are out there and I know you are listening, and I want to send the song out, the next song out to you, and also to Brother Wilbur Way Myers. And while I'm at it, also to Mother Ella Mack, we pray that you are doing better, Mother Mack. Also to Maggie Brown, we'll send it out to Miss Inez Barrett, Brother September Abraham and family, Sister Geraldine Hook and company, also to Deacon Andy Henderson, Deaconess Johnny Mae Henderson, also to Miss Dana Busby, Juanita and Jerry Richardson, also to Sister Mary Myers and the Team of Joy. We hope that you enjoy this selection. Jesus paid it all.

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0: All right, that's from the keynotes on there. You've been good to me. How many of you know that the Lord has been good to us? If you're still breathing, you still have life in your body, you can hear my voice over the airwaves coming from WSSB 90.3 on your FM dial. The Lord has been good to you. He's been good to you. He's been good to me and to everyone that was here to celebrate the commencement exercise on Friday, May 8th, 2026, South Carolina State University had an approximately of 380 plus students to receive their graduate degrees. President Conyers also stated that the class of 2026 marked the school's largest graduate class in 12 years. Felicitations to the class of 2026. We will always remember you amongst others. Also celebrating on May 8th, also were classes. They had the Golden Class celebrated 50 years, and the Silver Class celebrated 25 years with other classes that celebrated 5 and 10 year class reunion. And I tell you, the 50 year class and others, we had a blast. We had a blast. 50 years. Stay tuned. We have more for you coming to you. WSSB 90.3 on your FM dial. And, of course, I am Virginia Hampton, your morning dove, bringing you gospel messages through song.
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0: y'all shut the clapping down. We gotta move.
1: Tell God, thank you. I need you to get up out of your seats right now. And just lift those hands right now and say, Lord, I thank you. I thank you. Everybody, just put those hands together right now.

And now we want to congratulate the graduates of South Carolina State University on Friday of their big graduation. Over 300 graduates in this class for 2026. Not only that, it's a milestone because it was over 300 graduates, which is the largest within 12 years. The Golden Class celebrated 50 years. The Silver Class celebrated 25 years. And there were other graduates homecoming just as well, 5-year and 10-year reunions. And, of course, I am a part of the 50-year with the class of 1976. South Carolina State is doing it up, so we want y'all to put your focus on South Carolina State University and others just as well. We will be right back at 12:30 so we can have a talk with you.

0: All right.
1: I know you know what time it is out there. Radio Land, it is time for us to have a talk with you, and we are ready to have that talk with you. And, of course, we have the prayer list ready for those of you out there. And if you want to add your name to the prayer list, you may give us a call, area code 803-837-0451. But please wait until we finish our talk. We love you too. Sister Hopkins, today is the day.
0: Yes, ma'am.
1: That we meet once again over the airwaves for Radio Land out there, and they're always listening, and they're always ready. Yes. Are you ready on today?
0: I am ready.
1: You're ready, ready, ready, and I am ready. So let's do what we normally do as we get ready to have a talk with you. First of all, we want to say good afternoon to all of you in Radio Land, and this is the day the Lord has blessed us to see. So let's rejoice in it and be glad. We want to thank you for joining us in another edition of Have a Talk with You, as we're broadcasting from South Carolina State University radio station, WSFB 90.3, located in the Garden City of Orangeburg. And we hope something we may play, pray, or say may inspire you in some way. Sister Hopkins.
0: To God be the glory. We thank God for His grace and mercy in our lives. The Lord is so good to us, and some of us did not say, Lord, thank you for opening your eyes, and while the blood is still running in our veins. It is now time to have a talk with you. We hope something we may say, play, or pray will inspire or encourage you in some way.
1: All right, so let's have a talk. Our topic today is blind, but now I see. And we know that the definition of blind is not able to see anything or nothing, as some of you may say. But an example of being blind and can't see, let's say John, for an example. And John needs help finding his way to the elevator in that building. John is blind. He cannot see. He is physically blind.
0: Now, you know, there are different kinds of blindness. Some may have physical blindness like John. Another blindness is mental blindness. Sometimes people play with your mind and your heart to receive something that will benefit from them. When people play with your emotions, this may be mental blindness.
1: Okay, and another kind of blindness, of course, that corresponds with mental blindness is love blindness. Cannot see what is really going on in a situation, messing with your mind. Mental blindness is when a person is not comprehending what a person is really doing in a given situation, because he or she believes what the person is saying and what the person is doing is love. So Mary Sue said, John cannot come to my house tonight because he has to go to another football game. Then she said, man, every week, Thursday night, Friday night, Saturday night, John has a football game. But he said, I can't go with him because they get out too late. But he will be here on Monday night. Oh, man, I can't wait to see John. Is that love blindness?
0: Love blindness.
1: Love blindness.
0: That's what it is. Now, a person can be blind and not be able to see the people, plants, cars around him. And a person can be blind to a person's way of doing things because of the trust and the love they have for a person. Also, there is a spiritual blindness. Spiritual blindness is when a person does not believe in the Lord or his spiritual being, his works. Regardless the conditions or degree, a person is blind, he doesn't have to remain blind. There is a man named Jesus. Jesus can make a blind man see, and Jesus can open the blind man of a person to help her see through the conversation of what a person tells her.
1: How true. So Radio Land, how many of you were blind about Mary Sue in that football game? I know, because you are not in love with the football person. But let's talk about the spiritual blindness. Some persons are blinded by satanic or Satan's belief. Corinthians, the 5th chapter, the 4th verse reads, the God of the world. Who is the God of the world? Satan. He has blinded the minds of unbelief to keep them from seeing the light of the gospel. And we all know who the light of the gospel is. Jesus is the light of the gospel.
0: Sin and disobedience hardens the heart and clouds the mind and perception of a person not believing in the Lord. When a person's heart is hardened and about Jesus, they see things as foolish. Spiritual blindness will lead a person to continue to serve the devil and lose their soul to the devil. Sister Hampton.
1: Yes, it will happen. You know what? Spiritual blindness, I believe that when he had turned Jesus up for that silver, mm-hmm. I believe he had spiritual blindness. But if we want to read spiritual blindness at work, let's talk about Silas. Silas was killing people who believed in the Lord, who was converted. And he has started working for the Lord. But this story is found in Acts, the 9th chapter. The 9th, the first verse reads, Saul was threatening and slaughtering the disciples of the Lord. So Saul went to the high priest and asked him for letters to Damascus.
0: Acts 9:3-4 reads, as he journeyed, he came near Damascus, and suddenly there shined around about a bright light from heaven. He fell to the earth and heard a voice saying, to Saul, Saul, why do thou persecutest me?
1: And Saul said, who are you, Lord? And the Lord said, I am Jesus, whom thou, which means whom you persecutest. And he was trembling and astonished, and said, Lord, what wilt thou have me to do? And the Lord said unto Saul, arise, go into the city, and it shall be told thee what thou must do. Saul was blinded to the works, and then now he started believing in

0: thee what thou must do. Saul was blinded to the works, and then now he started believing in the Lord. When he was killing the people working for the Lord, Saul was changed. He was converted, and he started working for the Lord. Whereas before, he was blinded by the devil, and he was working for the devil. The devil will kill, the devil will trick, and the devil will destroy the mind, body, and soul. But the Lord converted Saul. He stopped killing and started working for the Lord, bringing people to Christ. Isn't God mighty? Can change your mind, change your ways. Working for the devil, he said, now I want you to work for me.
1: All right, now, Sister Hampton, now you too can be converted. You can no longer have to be spiritually blinded. You were blind, but now you see. See and feel the goodness and reap great harvest when you are working and believing in the Lord. Leave the spiritual blindness to the devil. Give it back to him and pray and ask God to move Satan out of your way and out of your life.
0: Pray, O man, Jesus is the way, the truth, and the light. And when you are blind and you cannot see, use the light to find your way. Jesus is the light, and he will never lead you astray. He will be by your side always. When you have Jesus in your sight, and you believe in Jesus, and you tell others about the word and works of Jesus, you are doing work for the Lord. You can say now, I was blind, but now I see. Let's go into prayer. Our Father who art in heaven, hallowed be thy holy name. Lord God, once again, Heavenly Father, we come to you as humble as we know how. Lord, we need your guidance, Heavenly Father. For Lord, there are satanic things out there every day, Heavenly Father, every night, trying to turn ourselves from doing work from the Lord to uplifting the kingdom of Satan. But Lord, we all know the tricks that Satan has. Lord, keep our mind and our works faster than you. Lord, have mercy upon the sick and the afflicted everywhere, Jesus. Have mercy upon the homeless, Heavenly Father. Yes. For Lord, they don't have anywhere to lay their head. Not only that, Lord, they don't even know where their next meal is coming from. But God, we know that you can do all things that is great. And Lord, we ask that you please, Heavenly Father, show them the way. Not only them, Lord, show everybody the way that seek you, Heavenly Father. Even if they don't seek you, Heavenly Father, show up to them the way you showed up to Saul. Lead them and guide them, Heavenly Father. Let them know that you are the way, that you are the light. For Lord, only light can take away darkness. Lord, any time you're working for Satan, Lord, you're working in the dark. But Lord, when people turn their lives over to you, when people start working for you, people start believing in you, Jesus, they are now seeking the light, and they will be guided by the light. Lord, not for a long prayer, but for an honest prayer. In the name of your Son, Jesus, we ask these things. As we say, amen, amen, amen, and amen.

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Welcome to Jazz Happening Now. I'm Jeff Hanley, here to deliver 1 hour of today's new jazz. 10 carefully curated pieces of music from today's living jazz musicians. There's been a small tsunami of new records coming my way, and it was not an easy task to sort through them all and pick just 10, but I think you'll enjoy this week's lineup. To make my choices count, we'll get right to the business at hand. Drummer Joe Sirian's Motor City Jazz Octet is known for taking familiar material apart and reassembling it in an original way. The music on this new record, called A Blue Time, delivers hard bop classics, Brazilian standards, a Beatles tune, a Henry Mancini film theme, a Santana hit written by the great Peter Green, an Eden Abbez ballad, a Dean Martin chestnut, and an original by Joe that gives the album its title. For our first reach into this new one from Joe Sirian, I picked out a bebop-era composition that has achieved a very solid place in the jazz repertoire. Jordu was written by pianist Duke Jordan and immortalized by Clifford Brown and Max Roach on their 1954 quintet album. It gets new life in the hands of Joe's octet. Adam Birnbaum on piano, Paul Bolenbach on guitar. Lauren Cohen and Boris Kozlov play bass. Carl Miragi, Tim Reese, and Dave Reichenberg play saxophones. Nick Marchioni is the trumpet and flugelhorn player, and the trombonist is Doug Beavers. The octet is led by drummer Joe Sirian. And together, they start off this week's Jazz Happening Now.

0: That's Bob Reynolds. The fantastic and indomitable Bob Reynolds.
1: On stage over two nights at one of L.A.'s really great small jazz venues, drummer Charles Ruggiero and his trio took on the music of Thelonious Monk. They've just released a record called Charles Ruggiero Plays Monk Live at the Baked Potato, and that was evidence. Charles on drums with Bob Reynolds on tenor sax, and Mike Girola played bass. A solo piano version of a tune by Felix Cavalieri and Eddie Brigati. Yep, the Young Rascals. How Can I Be Sure? From Kemuel Roig, Cuban-born pianist. The new record from Kemuel is called Both Sides Now. And Joe Sirian's Motor City Jazz Octet started off with a Duke Jordan classic, Jordu. It comes from a record called Blue Time, the second album from the Motor City Jazz Octet on the Circle 9 label, led by drummer Joe Sirian. I'm Jeff Hanley. 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Gordon Smith, Radio Exchange.

making her Jazz Happening Now debut, a pianist from Brooklyn's progressive jazz scene named Yvonne Rogers. Yvonne's album is The Button Jar, and she sits alone at the piano for the tune that starts our next set. This is Little Dance on Jazz Happening Now from Yvonne Rogers.

That's guitarist Bobby Broom practicing gratitude for his one-time boss, Sonny Rollins. The new one from Bobby Broom, honoring the saxophone colossus, is called Notes of Thanks. That was Strode Road, performed by Bobby on guitar, the bassist Dennis Carroll, and the drummer Kobe Watkins. Mark Winkler snapping on the 2 and 4 right before that. I really like that song from Mark's 23rd album, Love Comes First. Snapping on the 2 and 4 was written by Greg Gordon Smith, the pianist. Mark wrote the lyrics. The rest of the band is Grant Geisman on guitar, Gabe Davis on bass, and Kevin Winard on drums. And the GGS Singers added the background vocals on Snapping on the 2 and 4. The fourth record in Ted Rosenthal's Trios in Four Acts is called The Good Old Days. We heard Sunny Side Up, a beautiful feature for the late clarinetist Ken Poplawski. Ted Rosenthal's trio is Ted on piano with Noriko Ueda on bass and Tim Horner on drums. And Yvonne Rogers started the set off with a solo piano work called Little Dance that comes from the Brooklyn pianist's newest album called The Button Jar. That's her debut of Jazz Happening Now. Welcome to the show. I'm Jeff Hanley. 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

So many great new jazz records coming out of the Midwest in the last few years have centered on the compositions of Greg Hill. His music is much loved by musicians from the region. The latest is Paul Keller, a beautiful big band album of Greg Hill's music called Thank You Notes. We'll start off our last set on the show this week with one of Greg Hill's tunes called Bopportunity. This is a feature for Keith Kaminsky on alto saxophone and Paul Finkbeiner on trumpet. They're members of the Paul Keller Orchestra on Jazz Happening Now.

0: Jazz Happening Now. I am almost out of time, so I will quickly tell you that was Blue Moods with Miles Davis's Agitation, Rob Garcia with his own tune River from Sizzle Ensemble, and the Paul Keller Orchestra did Greg Hill's Bopportunity on Jazz Happening Now. My name's Jeff. I'll be back next week.
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0: Hey, family. Welcome to another edition of The Cool Jazz Countdown. I'm Marcellus Shepard, the bass man.
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1: No complaints over here, brother. All is good. Hoping these sounds find us all in good spirits. Hey, some new faces joining the party this week. Well, not so much new as in, hi, nice to meet you. I don't think we've met. But more like some familiar faces dropping new sounds for us to check out this week, bass.
0: And you know what, bro? There's nothing like an old friend coming back around again, right? So we say hey to Althea Renee, and she's blowing her flute once again. Chris Stanring stopping by to strum on his guitar. Dave Stryker, he's going to strum for us, too, for a brand new release dedicated to that of Rudy Van Gelder. And then another flautist, oh man, down in the ATL doing her thing, Reagan Whiteside. Boy, some movement going on in the top five. Is it enough to dethrone Kenny Barron? Nat Adderley has something to say about it. Well, family, let's go ahead and hop into it. It's a lot to get into. Some great music coming your way on this week's edition of the Cool Jazz Countdown for the week ending February 6th of 2026. Well, former sheriff and now flautist Althea Renee kicks off our conversation of music this week. She returns with a follow-up to her 18-karat EP, which was released last year. Now re-signed to the Trippin' and Rhythm label, where she got her start back in 2013. Fun fact and a little piece of black history. Renee's father was one of Motown's original funk brothers. Yeah, the cats that backed up just about every Motown act in the studio. Dope, right? Well, her latest single release boasts a nice collab between her, guitarist Jordan Love, producer Caleb Middleton, and her label mate Nicholas Cole, who did the mixing of the song. The song just continues to build. I mean, it's like stacking Legos on top of each other. Here is the chocolate Barbie from the Motor City. That's what they call her. Flautist Althea Renee with Synergy, as it makes its debut in the number 10 spot this week, here on The Cool Jazz Countdown.

0: Toe Tapper right there. Yeah, man, some good stuff. I'm looking forward to more from her. Now on Trippin' in Rhythm again, Althea Renee on flute. Synergy is the name of that one, debuting at number 10 here on our survey.
1: All right, thanks, Bass. Well, the mystique of the Van Gelder recording studio in Englewood Cliffs, New Jersey, is the stuff legends are made of. Built in 1959, it is a bit of an architectural wonder with a high ceiling and arches in its main room, similar to that which might be found in a church. It's where Rudy Van Gelder would create a sonic footprint that helped define the sound of jazz during the analog era of the 1950s and 1960s. So many classic albums were born out of this space, including Horace Silver's Song for My Father, Herbie Hancock's Maiden Voyage, and, of course, John Coltrane's A Love Supreme. And now, Omaha native, now New York-based, guitarist and composer Dave Stryker fulfills a lifelong dream of recording at the legendary Van Gelder Studio. He and his long-standing organ trio featuring Jared Gold on Hammond B3 and McClenty Hunter on drums present a 9-track project featuring 4 original tunes, as well as hip takes on classic compositions. See if you can catch some of that analog warm sound, that 1960s jazz sound. On this one, it's the latest from guitarist Dave Stryker, entitled Blue Fire, the Van Gelder Session. It makes its debut in the number 9 spot this week here on the Cool Jazz Countdown.

0: It's guitarist Dave Stryker and his trio, his latest effort for the Strike Zone label entitled Blue Fire, the Van Gelder Session, making its debut in the number 9 spot on this week's survey. Bass?
1: Well, family, we do invite you to stay connected with us via the week, via social media. The Cool Jazz Countdown is on Instagram and Facebook at Cool Jazz Countdown. Photos, videos, reviews, the playlists. You can check in with us. Let us know where you're listening to the show around the country and around the world. Well, we have a late bloomer making its debut this week. It comes to you from the always funky and inventive guitars from the UK, Chris Stanring. His latest release on his Ultimate Vibe label is one of personal reflection. He titled it As We Think. You see, as a young man, he had the pleasure of reading author James Allen's book, As a Man Thinketh. Those words and pages had a profound effect on him that has continually inspired his music. Now in his 60s, he's reached another milestone, that of marriage, which gave him yet another wave of inspiration. For at this, his 19th album, Stanring, presents 11 songs that showcases marital bliss, as well as his positive thinking. The album is funky, retro, and it definitely has some incredible horns. It's Chris Stanring with As We Think, making its debut in the number 8 spot this week here on the Cool Jazz Countdown.

0: Unmistakable sounds of this brother here, the UK's own Chris Stanring. As We Think, it's on the Ultimate Vibe label, and it debuts at number 8 this week here on our survey. LaRue.
1: All right, thanks, Bass. Well, I mentioned the Van Gelder Studio in New Jersey just a little earlier this hour, and here we have another recently released album recorded in that legendary space. It's the latest from pianist Lafayette Harris Jr., his 11th album as a leader. And on it, we get what has been described as comfort food hard bop, blending tradition with original flair. Harris is joined by Kenny Davis on the bass and Jerome Jennings on drums, and features special guests, trumpeter Jeremy Pelt and tenor saxophone legend Houston Person, making an appearance on one track. Person also serves as producer for the album. Harris and Person in particular have decades of performance history together, from duo performances to touring together in larger ensembles. It's this deep familiarity that allows Houston Person to guide the recording process, not only from the technical side, but as a mentor as well, who understands Harris's musical strengths. Lafayette Harris Jr. right here with his latest for Savant. It's titled All in Good Time. And it's in the number 7 spot this week here on the Cool Jazz Countdown.

0: There you have it, piano vet Lafayette Harris Jr. with his latest effort for the Savant label. It's called All in Good Time. Moving up a bit to take the number 7 spot this week here on our survey. Bass?
1: Mm-hmm. Well, this week we welcome back the sounds of our second Billboard charting flautist of the week, Reagan Whiteside. The Atlanta-based musician, broadcaster, and voice actor gets in quite the workout on her latest single with Richard Rye Harrison on drums, Trey Gilbert on bass, and Phil Hamilton on guitar. The tune was produced by her longtime collaborator, Dennis Johnson. It's a groove with lots of energy and as smooth as can be. Yeah, it's rocking the spot on all the charts. Matter of fact, Reagan is showing out on these male-dominated charts, having 10 consecutive top 10 Billboard Airplay singles. Good gosh almighty. So jazz is alive and kicking through her instrument. From her 7th album, Reagan. It's flautist Reagan Whiteside, debuting at number 6 this week, here on the Cool Jazz Countdown.

0: you have it, drummer Brandon Sanders with his third album as a leader. It's called Lasting Impression. You'll find it on the Savant label, and it's holding steady in the number 5 spot this week here on The Countdown.
1: Uh-huh. Well, the perfect trifecta, R&B, soul, and jazz all on one project.

So, Edge Jazz, all on one project. That project is the latest Shaniqui recording from keyboardist and composer, Kayla Waters. Fully walking in her own grace as a composer and performer now. Highly spiritual and creative with every tune. This time around, Waters presents us with 11 tracks, all original compositions. The album is produced by Shaniqui's godfather of production, which happens to be her own father, Kim Waters. Continuing with the family affair, her husband shot the album cover of the album. She met her husband, Zoe, back in 2018 when she was playing at his father's church. I guess the rest is what you call history. He is the woman who holds the record for the longest number one position on Billboard's jazz chart of 6 consecutive weeks. Kayla Waters with Anew. It's in the number 4 spot this week here on The Cool Jazz Countdown.

Well, Nat Adderley Jr. is the son of cornetist Nat Adderley Sr. and the nephew of alto saxophonist Julian Cannonball Adderley. Quite the jazz pedigree, right? Well, for the better part of four decades, Adderley Jr. was the music director, arranger, and pianist for R&B vocal legend Luther Vandross. Alongside bassist producer Marcus Miller, Nat Jr. crafted a sound rooted in R&B, gospel, funk, and jazz harmony. Adderley co-wrote and arranged some of Luther Vandross's biggest songs and produced the Grammy-winning album Dance With My Father, came out about 2003. Now, following Luther's passing in 2005, Nat Jr. made the decision to keep the focus squarely on jazz. He even turned down the opportunity to be music director for Mary J. Blige, stating, and I'm quoting him here, "I'm going to go after jazz for the rest of my life," end of quote. So this past October, for the first time in a career that has spanned almost 60 years, Nat Adderley Jr. presented his very first recording as a leader. Nat utilizes various combinations of musicians in the trio format, including bassists Belden Bullock and Chris Berger, as well as drummers Steve Johns, Tommy Campbell, Vince Ector, and Dwayne Cook Broadnax. Pianist Nat Adderley Jr. right here, his debut as a leader, released on his own independent label, NAJ Records. It's called Took So Long, and it's still hanging tough in the number 3 spot this week here on the Cool Jazz Countdown.

0: Kayla Waters. Man, she is so inventive, highly inspirational with every song on this album. That album is called Anew. It's on Shaanicky Records and in at number 4 this week here on our survey. The Room.
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0: There he is, Nat Adderley Jr., making his debut on an independently produced project. You'll find it on NAJ Records. It's entitled Took So Long, hanging tough in the number three spot on this week's survey. Bass?
1: Well, looky here, in the two spot this week, we have a Renaissance guy who's a self-proclaimed foodie who happens to be a composer and play the saxophone. Richard Elliott continues to keep the groove alive with a soulful touch on his latest release for the Shaughnessy label. Elliott considers himself grateful to have had the fulfilling career that he sustained for over three decades now. He says it's all about being honest and truthful in his music and never taking it all for granted. Now up to 21 albums as a leader. His latest is an inspired collection of 9 tracks. 8 of those tracks are originals, co-produced by his longtime collaborator and friend, Paul Brown. Crazy enough, this album was one of our top albums of 2024, was definitely in the conversation in 2025, and is still in the convo here in 2026. It's Richard Elliott with his latest for Shaughnessy titled Straight Up Down. It jumps up 8 spots to the number 2 position this week here on The Cool Jazz Countdown.

0: sounding oh so good. I'm loving this one here, Straight Up Down, Richard Elliott, his latest for Shauna Key, moving up 8 spots to take on the number 2 position this week, which now takes us to the top, LaRue. The floor is all yours.
1: Yes, sir. Well, still reigning supreme piano great Kenny Barron with his latest effort for the Artwork label. His first ever project devoted entirely to vocal jazz, a dream that's been some 30 years in the making, now fulfilled. Critics across the board have pretty much been in agreement, praising this album as a masterclass in collaboration. Mr. Barron and his trio, featuring bassist Kiyoshi Kitagawa and drummer Jonathan Blake, reimagined 13 of Barron's original compositions with lyrics written by Janice Jarrett on 12 of the 13. Jarrett has been doing songwriting collaborations with Kenny Barron going back to about 2008. A talented assortment of jazz legends and rising star vocalists are featured to bring those songs to life, like Cecile McLaurin-Salvant, Kurt Elling, Catherine Russell, Anne Hampton Calloway, and Tyreek McDowell, among others. Bigger than just a vocal album, this project makes a statement bridging the gap between Barron's legacy and the future of this music. Pianist and NEA jazz master Kenny Barron with his latest effort for the Artwork label entitled Songbook, holding steady in the number 1 spot this week here on the Cool Jazz Countdown.

0: very easy to hear why this album continues to hold the top spot. Piano legend Kenny Barron, with his latest effort for artwork, it's entitled Songbook, holding steady in the number one spot on this week's survey.
1: Well, congrats again to Kenny Barron, pianist extraordinaire. Family, that is going to do it for this week's edition of the Cool Jazz Countdown. We do invite you to like and subscribe the Cool Jazz Countdown on whichever streaming platform you listen to. We appreciate you for it.
0: That's right. 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
1: According to the CDC, the coronavirus, also known as COVID-19, has been ranged from a mild to severe illness. 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

0: Ladies and gentlemen, I'd like to introduce you to a good friend of mine, Mr. Coco Brown. Put your hands together.
1: Yeah. Hey, what do you mean, lady? Well, I want you to win. You know, that take much. I like you just the way you are, naturally. Matter of fact, why don't you put on one of those lovely sunglasses that I bought you? That'll do it for me.

the soul of your femininity. Fits you just like that dress. You see, I don't need to see your designer clothes, silk robes, or fishnet pantyhose. Cause to me, that sundress you wear is the next best thing to you naturally. Just about any color will do too. Cocoa, brown, or a light shade of blue if it's alright with you. 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Caressing you so close, but making you look so free. Sundress. Days, months, even millenniums after I saw you in that dress, images of you behind still danced in my mind, leaving little imprints of the silhouette of you up against the horizon in that dress. Oh, this is real. You see, that parking lot might as well have been a field of daffodils, cause not one card in my mind let my eyes see. Just the sun, moon, brooks, and streams, and the soul of your femininity. But not even an eclipse could have blinded me to that blissful taste of nature's reality. As I stood watching you from the shadows, I was frozen still like a deer trapped in a car's headlights. Hey, lady, let me tell you how it was. All my actions ceased. So at least give the design of that dress the damn Nobel Peace Prize for the way that your thighs up against that dress brought a peace to the eyes of this mighty beast, sundress. As you stood up on that balcony, I reached for you as I fell to my knees, and in a soft, trembling voice, I beg God, please, please, please let Mother Nature send me a gentle breeze. Let it flow swiftly from the evening skies past my rise and lift that dress ever so gently from her thighs. Ooh, ooh, ooh, I'd like to thank that north wind that blew. Quenching my imagination's thirst is the wind. Her hair and that dress played a three-part harmony, singing beautiful chords in the key of L to my mind. Since it's heightened, I'm as light as a May cloud, pulsating like a summer brook, hot as 2 o'clock in a Florida July. And that sundress that you wear is why. Can me and you, you and I be one together with nature? Hell, I could be cool as the wind. Matter of fact, I could be that breeze that flows from the evening skies, gently lifts that dress from your knees and touches your thighs. Or I could be the water in that thunderstorm that gets you and your dress wet yet makes you feel warm. Or I could be the sun in that dress that touches your moons and sets the light of fire to this dark room. Or even better yet, if with me, Coco Brown, you embrace, hey, could I just be that sundress? Forget the rest of your wardrobe, you won't need any other clothes. You could wear different shades of me, Coco Brown, rain, sleet, hail, or snow. Can I be your sundress? Would you wear me as I envelop your soul, caress your mind, tease your skin just like that wind? My hands like that cotton blend on your hips. My lips like the ends of your garments as I dip to kiss your knees. My presence making you feel as free as hummingbirds above the trees. Everywhere I go, you could wear me. Cause with our minds, souls, and bodies intertwined in these fields of posies and dandelions, your earth, your wind, your water, your fire, I could be. If just like that dress, lady, you choose to wear me, I'm Coco Brown.

0: That's called Sueños, written by Carlos Santana and Benny Reitfeld, from the 2016 release Santana 4. The album features the members of Santana's original band in the late 60s and early 70s, keyboardist Greg Raleigh, guitarist Neil Schon, drummer Michael Shreve, and percussionist Mike Carabello, plus bassist Benny Reitfeld and percussionist Carl Perrazzo from his current band. Welcome to Jazz in the New Millennium, where we showcase the artists who are keeping this great music alive and passing it forward in the 21st century.
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0: I'm your host, Rick Mitchell, and today we are featuring the jazzier side of guitarist Carlos Santana. Carlos Santana was born 68 years ago in the Mexican state of Jalisco and grew up in the Mexican border town of Tijuana. The son of a mariachi violinist, he began playing violin at 5 and guitar at the age of 8. When he was in his early teens, his family immigrated to the San Francisco Bay Area, and he became a naturalized U.S. citizen in 1965, the same year he graduated from high school. His first influences included the great blues guitarists B.B. King, T-Bone Walker, and John Lee Hooker, and his first band was called the Santana Blues Band. In 1966, he joined a jam session of guitarists at the Fillmore West Auditorium, where he caught the ear of Fillmore impresario Bill Graham, who encouraged him to add more Latin elements to his music, including Afro-Cuban percussion. Santana's self-titled debut album came out in the summer of 1969, just after the band stole the show at Woodstock. The follow-up, Abraxas, became a huge hit, with its Latin rock version of Tito Puente's Mambo, Oye Como Va. But Santana was not content with massive commercial success. He wanted to combine all the musical styles he loved, including rock, blues, rhythm and blues, salsa, and jazz. From the album Santana 3, released in 1971, let's listen to his version of Jungle Strut, written by the great jazz tenor saxophonist Gene Ammons. In a nod to the Allman Brothers, he is joined here by second guitarist Neil Schon, who later became a longtime member of the rock band Journey.

The first movement from John Coltrane's opus, A Love Supreme, played there by guitarists David Dipp, Carlos Santana, and Mahavishnu John McLaughlin, from the 1973 album Love, Devotion, Surrender. Khaled Yassin, previously known as Larry Young on organ, Doug Rausch on bass, Armando Peraza on percussion, and Billy Cobham on drums. At the time, both Santana and McLaughlin were disciples of the Indian guru Sri Chinmoy. Although Carlos eventually split with Chinmoy, spiritual concerns remain central to his artistic vision. The program is Jazz in the New Millennium. I'm your host, Rick Mitchell, and today we are focusing on the music of guitarist Carlos Santana. After the breakup of his original band, Santana continued his exploration into jazzy instrumental jams on albums such as Caravan Sarai and Borboleta. In 1976, he enjoyed a return to mainstream commercial success with the album Amigos. From that album, here is the instrumental hit Europa, Earth's Cry, Heaven's Smile, featuring Tom Coster on keyboards, Indugo Leon Chancellor on drums, Armando Peraza on percussion, David Brown on bass, and Carlos Santana on electric lead guitar.

That's the title track from John Lee Hooker's 1995 CD, Chill Out, featuring Hooker backed by Santana's band. Carlos on lead guitar, of course, Chester Thompson on keyboards, Benny Reitfeld on bass, Raul Reiko and Carl Perazzo on percussion, and Gaylord Birch on drums. We also heard Love Theme from Spartacus, written by Alex North for the 1960 movie, directed by Stanley Kubrick and starring Kirk Douglas, and introduced to the jazz world by saxophonist Yusef Lateef, among others. That version was from the 1980 album The Swing of Delight, featuring Carlos Santana playing with some of his jazz heroes, including Wayne Shorter on soprano sax, Herbie Hancock on keyboards, Ron Carter on bass, and Harvey Mason on drums. I'm Rick Mitchell, and you are jamming with Jazz in the New Millennium. In late 1999, Santana released Supernatural, which included guest performances by younger rock and rap stars Rob Thomas, who sang on the hit single Smooth, Dave Matthews, Everlast, Lauryn Hill, and Wyclef Jean. The album eventually sold more than 15 million copies in the United States alone and won 9 Grammy Awards in 2000. From that album, let's listen to Africa Bamba, featuring a rare lead vocal by Carlos Santana, with Chester Thompson on keyboards, Benny Reitfeld on bass, Cuban drummer Horacio El Negro Hernandez, and percussionist Carl Perazzo and Raul Reiko. For many of those 15 million Americans who bought Supernatural, this may have been their introduction to African and Afro-Cuban music and spirituality.

From Santana's album El Corazon, that was called Yo Soy La Luz, I Am the Light, featuring Carlos on lead guitar, his wife Cindy Blackman Santana on drums, and his old friend Wayne Shorter blowing Wild at Free on tenor saxophone. Released in 2014, the album mostly features Santana playing with younger Latin pop, hip-hop, and reggae artists, but as always, he mixed it up by adding in the jazz element. Prior to that, from Herbie Hancock's 2005 CD Possibilities, that was West African vocalist Angelique Kidjo singing a tune called Sophia Tu, with Herbie on piano and Carlos on guitar, backed by the Santana Band. Now in his 50th year as a performing and recording artist, Carlos Santana's legend is secure. His laser-like guitar sound is immediately recognizable in one note, and he is one of a handful of rock stars from his 60s generation still making vital music and filling concert halls and outdoor theaters. Santana is also one of the founding fathers of Latin rock and jazz rock fusion, with an audience that spans stylistic, generational, and ethnic divisions. Recently, at his concerts, the one-time Tijuana street kid has been speaking out on behalf of immigrants living in the United States, both documented and undocumented. His latest album, Santana 4, picks up where the album Santana 3 left off in 1971, in a reunion of his original Woodstock-era band, with the notable addition of lead vocalist Ronald Isley. This one's called Love Makes the World Go Round. It was true in the 60s, and it is no less true today. Jazz in the New Millennium is brought to you through the African American Public Radio Consortium, NPR Distribution, and the Public Radio Satellite System. The show is produced at the studios of KBOO-FM in Portland with engineer Matthew Clark. I'm Rick Mitchell. To contact me and for information on my book, Jazz in the New Millennium, please visit my website, www.rickmitchell.us. Thanks for listening, and please remember...

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The Soul of Jazz with Jamal Ahmed. Thank you so much for tuning in to another edition as I give you the best in modern soul jazz culture with that lucid global twist. And of course, all those classic hard to find bits that you probably haven't heard in a long time. Again, my name is Jamal Ahmed, and I will keep accompanying you in the next few hours with the best in new school jazz and that new urban alternative through the lens of soul and jazz music. Now, we just heard music coming from my namesake, Jamal Batiste out of New Orleans. And he called that one Just Jamal, my anthem, of course. Right now, we got the latest sounds. You know, we like to lace you with all the fresh new music coming from all over the world. Right now, we're going to take you up to Manchester, England. Music coming from the band known as Tunguska. We're going to play one entitled Catch a Fly right here on The Soul of Jazz.

The Soul of Jazz with Jamal Ahmed. Great music right there coming from Astroflex. And they call that one, I Can See My House From Here. Very soulful and slightly mellow. And before that, the latest coming out of the UK from the young man known as Koros Cross and To Belong, featuring Yelfris Valdez on trumpet, and he also hails out of Cuba. We had sounds, more sounds out of the UK from Ebi Soda, featuring Yaz Ahmed and Candler, and we kicked it all off with Tungusku and Catch a Fly. Some nice new school lo-fi jazz right there. Love that vibe indeed. Right now, I tell you, the UK has just always got it going on. We're going to stay over there for a little while. We're going to go back to about 1996, music coming from the band known as Jamiroquai, one of the biggest bands to come out of the acid jazz scene of the late 80s, early 90s. Going to play one, a nice kind of soulful drum and bass ditty entitled, Do You Know Where You're Coming From? Right here on the Soul of Jazz.

The Soul of Jazz with Jamal Ahmed. Great music right there coming from violinist Tamil Rojan out of Melbourne, Australia, calling that one Bad Sandals, the Sampology remix. And before that, music coming out of West London from Kaidi Tatham and Tech Care. We had music coming from Machine Drums, so nice new school jazzy drum and bass, and Only One. And we had back-to-back UK kind of jazzy drum and bass sounds. Music from Jamiroquai. And Do You Know Where You're Coming From? What a classic, modern classic right there. And we're going to bring it down just a taste. We've got the latest coming from vocalist, producer, and keyboardist Michael Morani, who's out of Atlanta. And he's been making that high vibrational meditative funk for many years and loved all over the world. Going to play one entitled You Are Loved right here on The Soul of Jazz.

Soul of Jazz with Jamal Ahmed. Great music right there coming from Posey. Nice kind of loungy, lo-fi beat business right there. And they call that one a mine. Before that, sounds coming from keyboardist Carl Hudson out of the UK. And It All Began Underwater, the Soul Persona remix. And we kicked it all off with lovely new music coming from Michael Morani out of Atlanta. And he called that one You Are Loved. Again, very high vibrational sound. We need more of that nowadays, especially nowadays. Right now, we've got music going to take you over to Vienna, Austria. We've got sounds coming from the crew known as Les Gamas. Going to play something from their album that came out back in the year 2000. They call this one Whenever, right here on the Soul of Jazz.

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The Soul of Jazz with Jamal Achmed. Thank you so much for tuning in to another edition. And, of course, I'm giving you the best in modern soul and jazz culture. And, of course, that classic sound, just like that one. Music right there coming from the legendary Herbie Hancock and his classic Come Running to Me from the album Sunlight that was recorded back in 1978. And for my hip-hop fans out there, you recognize that one because that was utilized by the legendary J Dilla. And that was produced for his group Slum Village and the tune Get This Money. very important message right there. But of course, that tune was a very obscure track coming from Herbie Hancock. And J Dilla kind of presented that to the world and reintroduced it via that sample. So we're very thankful for the work of J Dilla, a producer who literally changed rhythm and also changed the way that musicians play. So I'm going to do another tribute to the man, J Dilla, and we're going to play music coming from J Dilla featuring his brother out of Detroit, Dwelle. They call this one Dime Piece, right here on The Soul of Jazz.